0: This is Climate Connections. Climate change is not a game, but a board game created at the College of Menominee Nation in Wisconsin aims to help people understand how climate change affects tribal communities and how they can respond.
1: So the game is, it's a fictional reservation and a fictional tribe, but it's inspired by the Menominee tribe and reservation.
0: Sarah Smith of the College's Sustainable Development Institute helped develop the game, called Restoration. Her team is beta testing it and plans to release a free version next year. Players are tasked with responding to floods, fires, droughts, and other climate impacts. The cards they play determine how well the tribe can withstand and recover from these events. For example, investing in emergency planning can help protect against a fire or flood, and developing a solar farm can help reduce the risk of power outages. Players are forced to consider how different decisions affect the tribe economically, environmentally, and culturally, and they gain and lose points both as individual players and as a group.
1: This is a very community-based game, because if the community loses, we all lose.
0: So Smith hopes the game provides a fun way to think through the real-life decisions and trade-offs that come with preparing for climate disasters. Climate Connections is produced by the Yale Center for Environmental Communication. To learn more about climate change, visit climateconnections.org.
2: And that was your Climate Connections for the evening. 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So big shout out to them and thank them for helping us out. I'm in the studio this evening with our past music director, now program director, Douglas.
3: Yes, good evening.
4: Thank you. Hello. Yes, we'd like to say support the businesses that support KDUR year-round, including First Southwest Bank, steadfast supporters of KDUR. If you're hearing this and you're, say, like 12 years old and need to start a checking account, to go to First Southwest Bank. It'll get you sorted. I appreciate that glowing introduction. I did used to be the music director, and now I am the program director. And we will share with our listeners, DJG, you are the music director.
2: I am the music director, and I have some pretty big shoes to fill, but am so stoked to be filling them. It's an awesome position.
4: I mean, a men's size 8, it's not that big. But what do you think? All it's cracked up to be so far?
2: I think so. It's a blast. I mean, I've seen a couple of things with this membership pitch points that we are being given, like saying we go through hundreds of new music albums every week, and that is not a joke.
4: It's true.
2: I love music, so it's awesome to have my actual paid job to be all about music. I love it.
4: It's pretty cool, and we are grateful for the work you do in your department, because it really is a one-person department, and the music director at any given non-commercial or college radio station in this country is largely pretty thankless, but people know that they can tune into KDUR at any given day and hear something new and to be exposed to something that they haven't heard before. And so we encourage our listeners to pledge their support out of 2 weeks out of every year. If you have been exposed to a band or artist that has gone on to be your favorite and you first heard them on KDUR, let us know with a pledge of support at KDUR.org or by calling 970-247-7262. And I'd like to talk a little bit about English 251 and English 351, because we have both taken those classes, and you're also in English 351 right now. And so that there's a thousand different ways that people can get involved with our radio station here, two of them being the two classes that are tied in to the radio station. So you took English 251 a few years ago?
2: Yeah, it's about a year and a half now, I think.
4: Okay, cool. And then after you pass that, you can take English 351, where you have, I said English, you have more of a job around the station. And we know we can give you kind of more self-guided tasks. And also we have English 351 students pitch us an idea or like an ongoing project that they want to do over the course of the semester. So it's a quasi-internship type deal. And so if you, listener, took practicum back in the day or more recently, let us know with a pledge of support at kdur.org. And I also wanted to ask you, so pack your bags, we're going on a genre trip. You've held this time slot down for how long now?
2: Since I've been out of practicum 251.
4: That's so great.
2: It's almost 2 years now.
4: So our practicum students, the English 251 kids, they have to spin exclusively from the New Music Playbox, as you know. And so it's kind of twofold, because it helps the music department with the weekly charts, but also after the semester ends, maybe you enjoy DJing and come to the application meeting, and the rest of the library opens up to you. And so I think that's a kind of intentional that we do that. And knowing that the 3 to 5:30 time slot most weekdays will be exclusively new music is

0: than you can set your clock by. It's just cool.
1: Yeah, and it is pretty awesome. And I think a huge part too, with, like you're saying, it's kind of a benefactor to stick around after the 251 and have the library just opened up to you.
0: Mm-hmm.
1: But it's really cool. The KDUR is about new music. And so having that be a requirement, I mean, it stuck with me. I still start my show with all of the newest music that we have in KDUR. I can't get away from it. There's been so many bands that I've discovered that I've never heard before just because of that.
0: You know what I checked out the other day that you recommended was the Almost Monday. So good. So good. Yes. And again, listener, if you've ever been clued in to your new favorite artist or band through our great radio station, let us know with a pledge of support at KDUR.org. And I'd be remiss if I didn't mention that we just wrapped up Left, Right, and Center before Climate Connections, which costs KDUR about $1,040 each year, or that shakes out to be $20 a week. So if you were to call and pledge $20 or to do so online, you'd be sponsoring next week's episode of Left, Right, and Center. Or say you kick down $40, you'd be sponsoring 2 weeks of Left, Right, and Center. And so just know that all the stuff that you hear, there's a price tag on it. And so if you appreciate KCRW's Left, Right, and Center program that has punctuated Mondays from 5 to 6, let us know at kdur.org. Jamaica, thank you for being the music director. Thank you for also being a volunteer DJ and in the radio practicum class. And also, not to dox your family too much, but your mom is a DJ on Sunday mornings, and she crushes it. She's great.
1: She's awesome, and she loves it. And she and I are so thankful for the opportunities to have this. Mm-hmm. Being volunteer DJs, you know, it is so much fun. And something that's huge with KDUR is that even though it is technically a college radio station, you know, it is a community radio station.
0: True.
1: As well at the end of the day. And I think the support that KDUR brings out for all of our community members up here who are volunteer DJs is just awesome. Everyone I've met up here is just so much fun, super nice people, and they love doing it. So it's an awesome opportunity that KDUR brings the community as well.
0: It's true. And if you listener are hearing this and say, hey, I want to get involved, well, keep an ear out for the application meeting in the spring semester. It'll be the second week of the term, and anyone can come up. And even our most tenured DJs, such as you and I, have to reapply. And a lot of that is so everyone re-signs the contract. And one of the rules is that all the DJs are going to be cordial and cool with one another. but yes, so and it's just kind of in the interest of equity for getting more students on the air, which is what it's all about. I mean, that's what we're here for. So I believe I'm just like a balloon of hot air at this point. pledge your support. It is day 4 of our fall 2026 membership drive. This is a great show. I get to listen to it while I drive home. Pledge your support in the name of Pack Your Bags. We're going on a genre trip at kdur.org. What are we going to hear first?
1: We are going to hear Billy String's brand new album. This is actually a request from my mom. The song that I have chosen tonight is I Like Train Songs. So that is what we will be hearing first.

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It's Garrett T. Capps and the Monkberries. Also on Wednesday, 8 p.m. at the Black Heron Lounge, Collab West. Friday, October 9th, 7 p.m. at 11th Street Station, the Pete Giuliani Trio. 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Sunday, October 11th, 6 p.m. at the Diamond Bell Saloon, the Blue Moon Ramblers. 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

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On Sunday, October 18th at 11 a.m., the Kennebec Cafe in Hesperus will host a fundraiser for Wolfwood Refuge. This event will feature food, a silent auction, and information on wolves in the West. 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Here at KDUR, as I mentioned a little bit earlier in the night, we really pride ourselves on being experts in discovering great new music for all of you listeners, as well as for all of us DJs up here, as we are volunteer DJs, as KDUR is a volunteer-powered radio. 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So if you love KDUR and you want to keep hearing the newest hits that I have in store, that other DJs have in store for you on KDUR, please, please, please think about it. 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And I have personally discovered a lot of brand new bands thanks to KDUR up here. 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Alrighty, getting back into the new music this evening, I have a brand new album from Our Man in the Field. This album is called Silverado, and the song I have chosen for you this evening is Come On. Alrighty.

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remember. I can't remember correctly, I guess is the word I'm looking for, but it's been at least 2 years now, and I love Kid UR. I don't know where I would be if I didn't become part of the team and get the experience of being on a real radio station that is community supported and one of the best stations, in my opinion, out there. I love the music that is played on KDUR, and, you know, we're not a commercial-powered radio station, so we have people here that are getting to make their playlists and share them with the community, and that is something that KDUR provides for me, for other DJs, and for the community as well. Please do keep that in mind as you think about pledging for KDUR this pledge week. If you are interested in pledging, please visit www.kdur.org, or you may call me right here in the studio, 970-247-7262. But I have been yapping an awful lot tonight, so let me get you guys some more new music, as I always do and promise to. Up next for you, I have Very Old Morris and his brand new album, Boogity Boogity Boogity Shoop. The song that I have picked for you this evening is That's No Way to Act. Please enjoy.

0: What?
1: Dave was retaliated against by the Beetle. Just because he spoke badly about it, Mike quickly stopped him and said the car was very special. The kids were shrunk 1,000 times by their father's machine. Then they were mercilessly swept into a trash can and dumped outside in the garden. After struggling out of the garden... Yeah.

What?

Toward the shore. A beautiful girl was home alone. She suddenly noticed a man standing outside the window. He was holding a gun and staring at her with bad intentions.

That was Boy Harsher and their brand new album, Get Mean. The song you just heard was Bleed. We had two more donations in the last set. Big shout out to Jeff McGarvin, who comes on after me in the lineup. So he will be in here very shortly for his awesomely amazing show, Upbeat, where he starts it off with a train song, which is absolutely an amazing ritual to have for a show. Also, wonderful shout out to my lovely coworker Lainey, who I absolutely adore and am so grateful to be working with. You too can be donating to KDUR, and to do so, you just have to go to www.kdur.org, or you can call me right here in the studio. I hope everyone is having a wonderful Monday evening. I have about 45 minutes of music left for you, and half of that music will still be the newest music that has come out in the last couple of weeks. The other half, as promised, is our genre trip this evening, which is going to be... I've already said it before, so I don't know why I did the drum roll again, but it is soundtrack music. I hope everyone is having a lovely evening. It looks like it's gonna rain, so I really hope it does, because as much as the downpour last week was a little rough for some, we need it, and it's lovely, and I love the rain. Up next in the new music, we have Godflesh, a bit of a metal album, their new album Decay, and the song that I have chosen is Feral Colony. Please enjoy.

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The Durango Telegraph has provided a mix of news, entertainment, opinion, and advice with coverage of local events and happenings in a weekly package for over 20 years. Call the Telegraph offices at 970-259-0133 for more information. Alrighty, folks, that is going to be it for me, DJG, and my show. Pack your bags, we're going on a genre trip. But wait, there's more. I'm just kidding. I have 30 minutes of music left for you all this evening. And two albums coming up next will be new music. After that, we are finally getting back into our genre exploration with our soundtrack albums this evening. So if that is your thing, you are so close. And if it's not, stay anyways, because soundtrack music is awesome, it's fun, and it is super diverse. I hope everyone has a wonderful Monday evening, and I will see you all back here same time, 6 to 8 p.m. next Monday. Before I leave, please do consider donating to KDUR during our pledge drive this week, if not during my show, during someone else, such as Jeff, the wonderful DJ after me. Do think about it. If you're interested in doing so, you may go to kdur.org, follow the prompts, and make your pledge, or you can call us right here in the studio. I hope everyone has a wonderful Monday evening. Second to last new album tonight is the Gila Band with their brand new album Pugnello. The song I have chosen is Three Hands Clapping. Please enjoy.

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0: Oh, Fred.
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Also want to thank Jamaica, the DJ that's on before me. She always does a great show, and so thanks for everything, Jamaica. 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It's really easy. I actually made a pledge right before I came up to the station. I think it took me all of about 60 seconds. So very easy to do, very user-friendly, and very much appreciated. I always like to open up my show with a few train songs. Let's get started with that right now. This is Robert Earl Keen. He does a cover of a Guy Clark tune, Texas 1947.

brain. I gotta get out while I still can, 'cause that woman

Several years ago, Steve Earle came out with an album called JT. That was off of that album. JT stands for Justin Townes Earle. And that was Steve Earle's son. He unfortunately passed away, and you can also tell Steve Earle is a big, huge fan of Townes Van Zandt, because that's who he named his son after. Anyway, the name of the album is JT. We listened to Justin Townes Earle's song, Far Away in Another Town, done by his dad, Steve Earle. Before that, a group called Rattlesnake Milk in their song Midnight Train. The Brothers Comatose sang Yo-Hi-Oh. Started off with Robert Earl Keen doing a cover of a Guy Clark tune called Texas 1941. It is 8:16, and you are listening to KDUR Durango. 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I've seen actually this several times. It says, I moved to town because of their library. And Durango has a great library, but it also has a really good college radio station, KDUR. We're lucky to have it. Didn't quite move to town for KDUR, but boy, it sure would be a different town without KDUR. 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Very easy to use. And if you haven't done it yet, or if you have done it yet, thank you very much. If you haven't done it yet, KDUR.org is the website. We'll start this next set off with Calexico. I've always liked Calexico. Several years ago, a CD came out, or an album came out, a tribute to Chris Gaffney. He was part of the Hacienda Brothers. And he was a great songwriter, really good musician. Calexico does a cover of his song called Frank's Tavern.

That was the Righteous Brothers singing a great song, Justine. Lucero ahead of that, What Are You Willing to Lose? The Hacienda Brothers sang Rebound. That's off of their album called What's Wrong with Right. And Calexico did a cover of a Hacienda Brothers tune off of a tribute to Chris Gaffney album, and we listen to Frank's Tavern. It is 8:31, and you are listening to KDUR Durango. 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And speaking of underwriters, Amaya has underwritten my show off and on for a long time, and I really want to thank Amaya plus a lot of other underwriters that have underwritten my show over the years. Too many to name, but again, big shout out to Amaya. 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This is membership week at KDUR, and usually from 8:30 to 9, I play all new music we have up here at the station. 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All our music is handpicked by the DJs. 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It can be as large as you want. Everything is appreciated. 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So let's get started with the new music. This is Johnny Blue Skies came out with an album a few months ago. It is called Mutiny After Midnight. And if you don't know who Johnny Blue Skies is, it's Sturgill Simpson's, I guess. Anyway, it's Sturgill Simpson. He always has put out great music for a long time. Johnny Blue Skies, and Mutiny After Midnight is a really good album too. I'm going to play a tune off of, this album called Situation.

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We started off back at 8:30 with Johnny Blue Skies singing Situation. After that, Bella White and her song False Start. A group called Cat Mountain sang My Friend Drugs. Mike Campbell and the Dirty Knobs in their song No Regrets. Eric Bibb, One Mississippi is the name of the album. Go Down Old Hannah is the name of the song. Really good album too. Barn Ghost is the name of the group after that. I Know It's Me and Time Will Tell is the name of the album. Again, that's 30 minutes of brand new music. Really enjoy playing music, new music for everyone out there. 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It is 9:01 and you are listening to KDUR Durango. 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

And we started that set back at 9 o'clock with Slim Cessna's Auto Club singing Megalina, Hagelina, Boom Boom, followed by the Cole Porter's Sail Away Ladies. And if any of those claps sounded, sounded familiar, it was recorded here in Durango. Crooked Still followed with Wading Deep Waters. Cat Walker did a cover of an old standard called Fever. Mel Torme, Coming Home Baby, Ben Soleil and Daniel Martin Moore in their song Try, and finished up with Chantel Chamberlain doing a cover of a French folk tune called La Mer, the Sea. It is 9:32 and you are listening to KDR Durango. 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Up next is Brian Eno and David Byrne.

We started that set with Brian Eno and David Byrne singing One Fine Day. C.J. Chenier, after that, did a Cajun version of a Bob Dylan tune called Absolutely Sweet Marie. That's off of an album called Blues on Blonde on Blonde. It's a really good album. And finished up with Juana Molina and her song, Dar. It is, as I've been saying all during my show, it's membership week here at KDUR. 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The smallest amount is appreciated. The largest amount is very appreciated. 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Durango makes KDUR, and KDUR makes Durango. 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Durango is unique. Have a lot of cool things here in Durango, and KDUR is one of them. 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If you haven't done it, if you've already done it, thank you very much. If you haven't done it yet, please do so now. Or we'll be on the it'll be membership week until Friday, I think. So you can if you can't do it during my show, then boy, do it sometime this week, and even after Friday. The donate button will still be there for anyone who wants to make a late pledge. Had a lot of early pledges, too. So, KDUR.org. I hope you enjoyed my set of music tonight. Tried to make it eclectic. Tried to make it a little bit different. I'm sure you've heard some songs on that I play, but probably not most of them. And that is what college radio is about. That is what KDUR is about, too. I really enjoy playing new artists for my listeners, and also new songs from older artists for my listeners. A lot of work goes into it for me and for all the other DJs up here. And this is the time to show your appreciation. So KDUR.org. Always like to close out with a jazz tune. Tonight's no different. Sonny Rollins, may he rest in peace, passed away a few months ago, and I played a few tunes of his when he did pass away. And I'm going to close out tonight with a song off of one of my favorite CDs of his. It's called Way Out West. Sonny is on tenor saxophone, Ray Brown on bass, and Shelly Mann on drums. Boy, it doesn't get much better than that. So this is Sonny Rollins, Way Out West, and this is actually the title track of Way Out West. I'll see you next week.

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We've all seen it before. A constant vapor of light. 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

I'm gonna move down to Florida. And I'm gonna bowl me a perfect game. I'm gonna cut off my leg down in Florida. And I'm gonna dance one-legged off in the rain. Well, they say the Sydney Poitier was a blind man. And they say that LBJ was a Soviet Jew. I said that when I go down to Florida way, there ain't no kind of sexual healing that I would not, should not, or could not do. Say this right here. Well, I'm moving down to Florida. And you know that I'm gonna have to potty train the chairman Mao. And I'm gonna make the governor write my doo-doo a letter, child. And then I'm gonna grind me a White Castle slider out of India's sacred cow. Well, I'm going down to Florida.

I'm a hostage down in Florida, child. Ain't nobody gonna tell me what to do, stepchild. By this time, I guess you figured out about Florida. Turn the muddy water into Vaseline stained. Maybe making tadpoles the size of Mercury's in Florida. That'd be telling Julio Iglesias what to sing now. Well, whoever said this Sidney Poitier was a blind man. And you the same of Elvis Presley, too. Cause all the sausages that dance like Ray Bolger on the hood of a car in a traffic jam. No, just you

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So I took all the children down for

My name is John Lynch, and I am the program director here at KDUR. I would like to thank you for tuning in to whatever program you might be listening to right now. 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

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Right before Betty Smith there, we heard brand new music from Leon Bridges. His new album is called Happiness Anytime, and we heard the track All Day, All Night. It's about 50 degrees right now. We have clear and sunny skies today with a high of 77 degrees and a beautiful autumn week lined up ahead of us. Clear and sunny skies most of the work week. Just a very slight chance tomorrow afternoon of some afternoon thunderstorms, and we'll see temperatures right in the mid-70s for the rest of the week. This Friday, October 9th at 7 p.m., the Durango Arts Center will host a comedy night titled Kate McLaughlin and Her Funny Friends. 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

0: We got a few surprises coming up here, people that you didn't even know thought about what it's all about. And now, ladies and gentlemen, Motown moves to Soulville here in Harlem in Mount Morris Park. One of the greatest song stylists of our time. He's a superstar. He's tall, dark, handsome.
1: Like to go back to the olden days, huh?

this evening. He said, David, I saw your baby going down to the festival, and she didn't even have the same expression upon her face, even when you looked at her. That she didn't even have the same expression even when I walked up to her. He said, something missing. Can you dig it? Can you dig it? He said, something missing. I said, what is it, man? He said, that expression is gone. And so lingering, it's still lingering on. And I asked him, I said, what is my baby doing? He told me one thing. And a friend of mine, Mr. Wilson Pickett, said it not too long ago. He said,

0: Live from the 1969 Harlem Cultural Festival. That was David Ruffin doing My Girl. We heard the Diplomats of Solid Sound before that doing Holding the Money. Jalen Nganda with his new album, Doctrine of Love. We heard the track Anyone in Love, a classic and a favorite from Otis Redding, Down in the Valley. And Duran Jones starting off that set, Wait Till I Get Over. It is 6:35. This is KDUR Durango. My name is Steph. This is your Tuesday morning lovely day radio. Sitting here with my pal, Sarah Flower.
1: Hey, hey, good morning. What, am I loud?
0: You were loud. I had to turn you down, girl.
1: That isn't the first time I've heard that before in my life. It is 6:35 on a Tuesday morning, which generally means lovely day radio is certainly on my radio, or maybe you're streaming online at kdur.org. 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Hey, Steph, remember landlines?
0: Oh, remember those.
1: Remember those?
0: I still talk on one sometimes at work.
1: Do you really?
0: Yeah.
1: How exciting. I've switched to Teams almost exclusively here at Fort Lewis College. It doesn't mean you can't call and make a request at 970-247-7262 and say hello. However, it's so much easier on our end if you can go and just do that at kdur.org. Not that it's about us.
0: I mean, that's Sarah telling you that, but I do love watching her jump out of the chair and run out of the room.
1: It's true, and that does happen. Actually, I got to see if my runway is cleared here because the sprinting is real early this morning. We've got a killer lineup, and we cannot wait to hear from all of you today. You know, I think Lovely Day Radio is a sophomore in college, which makes me feel very old.
0: Lovely Day Radio is about a sophomore of college. Yeah.
1: Sweet, yeah. Fancy Moses.
0: 19 years old, creeping on
1: 19 20. 19 and a half,
0: 19
1: buddy.
0: 19 and a half.
1: What are we going to do for his 21st?
0: Oh,
1: we're
0: going
1: to have to
0: question.
1: Go and get hammered.
0: 20 years of Lovely Day Radio. Can you imagine?
1: No, because we just started college. It's 02, isn't it?
0: Yeah. Yeah.
1: It's really weird.
0: All right. Well, let's get back into the music because that's why y'all are tuned in. We're going to start things off with Kelly Finnegan, picked for you.
1: Oh, hey. Great. How exciting.
0: Yeah. From his album, The Tales People Tell, we're going to hear Catch Me, I'm Falling. 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

0: 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That is McFadden and Whitehead wrapping up just that quick two-song set. Sarah's digging away doing something over there. Sorry. There she is.
1: I can talk.
0: There she is. I thought maybe you wanted to talk about the San Juan Circus. What is that? Do you know?
1: I don't know. I remember the Salt Fire Circus. What is the San Juan Circus?
0: I don't know. We'll have to look, but they are at the Community Concert Hall, October 24th
1: and 25th. I love the Community Concert Hall. Charles Leslie. Boy, Leanne, can you talk about a better tech support in the history of stage presence? So big shout out to Leanne. And what?
0: Nothing.
1: Oh, you look serious.
0: Oh. We're still waking up here.
1: It's too early. But yeah, we love Charles and the Community Concert Hall and all that they do. You know, I really appreciate it. Ooh, I actually got my David Sedaris tickets.
0: Oh, he's back.
1: I think he loves us, actually.
0: What's not to love?
1: Do you know I'm not a big reader, and I know you are, and this is a difference between our friendship, but I can crush some David Sedaris. I think ADHD brain is really good with short bursts of stories that I don't have to track from start to finish. Yeah.
0: So when's he coming?
1: April, maybe, if I remember. You'll have to check it out online. It's Durango Concerts, I think.
0: DurangoConcerts.com, yeah.
1: Check them out there. Good stuff. But we still want to hear from you this morning by going online at kdur.org and sharing a little bit of the love this morning. You know, we come at you twice a year. We don't send you a monthly invoice that keeps on increasing, as life so happens. Mm-hmm. But you get to decide, and we want to hear from you today.
0: I know there's a lot of morning listeners out there, and it's a hard time to kind of sit down and do something like this, but I know you're out there. You're drinking your coffee.
1: When I
0: pick
1: wake
0: up that
1: in
0: phone,
1: the morning, love.
0: Put the Wordle down.
1: Yeah. Oh, did you do the
0: I
1: Wordle?
0: I did the Wordle already.
1: All right.
0: We will not be doing any Wordle spoilers on air, I promise. KDUR.org, the Donate Now button. We'll get back into the music. Ghost Funk Orchestra has a new album out live in Europe. Very cool. Here is Scatter on KDUR Durango.

0: It is 1 minute after 7 o'clock. You are tuned into KDUR Durango. Finishing up the first hour of music this morning with Rufus Thomas. Normally, I get requests for Rufus Thomas. It's for the Funky Penguin. So we thought we'd switch it up this morning with Turn Your Damper Down. Martha Reeves and the Vandellas before that doing Dancing in the Street, St. Paul and the Broken Bones. With Fall Moon off of their latest album, which is self-titled. And Ghost Funk Orchestra starting that final set off, final of the first hour. With their new album, Live in Europe, the song Scatter.
1: Oh, you want me to say something?
0: Say something.
1: Say something, it's 7:01 and you're listening to KDUR Durango at 91.9 and 93.9 FM. I still have it. It's been a minute. Clearing the rust out here. We'd love to hear from you this morning by going online and pledging your support at KDUR.org. No amount is too small or too big, I will say. And hey, if you are a staff member, I think this is what I'm going to do. Is, as I am a staff member here at Fort Lewis College, you can do a payroll deduction form. I think that's still legit. And that's a nice way to be able to take it out of your paycheck and not even have to think about it. So I think that's what I'm going to do today for all of you FLC staffers. Faculty and staff can go ahead and do that. It's a nice way to consistently contribute to this very fine radio station. I have some breaking news.
0: Oh.
1: I did not win the Nobel Prize for Physics.
0: Okay.
1: So,
0: well, maybe next time.
1: In case you were wondering.
0: Okay.
1: Those are starting to roll out.
0: That's, they are.
1: I actually like to see those because I don't track it ever. And then once a year, it's nice to see who wins and who doesn't.
0: Run the list there.
1: Uh-huh. Yeah. So yeah. That's happening. If you did win, we'd love to hear from you, too, by going online to KDUR.org. Or if you want to say hi, we can watch that phone flash and Steph, you can pick that up.
0: Sarah and I were just discussing guest DJ day on Friday.
1: Oh, yeah.
0: I had not heard who won. And yet again,
1: Tyson Nelson.
0: Great longtime KDUR person.
1: Tyson.
0: You know, I would credit Tyson actually with Lovely Day Radio. He used
1: what?
0: To have a show back in, don't let me mess this up.
1: Early
0: 2004, 2003, yeah. 2004 yeah. called, it was Monday Nights. Soul Funk and Blues, I think, was just the name of the show. Mm-hmm. And that was kind of what was like, I'm really into like these oldies Motown thing. I used to listen to it with my mom a lot and was like, I could do like a Motown, like oldies show. And
1: yeah.
0: That was kind of the spark. So.
1: Oh, I love that. Did you record it on a mini disc?
0: Oh, he was talking about the mini discs. And I'm like, I think I still have a couple somewhere.
1: I totally have a box of mini discs. For all you radio nerds out there. Well, so congrats to Tyson and always crushing and really everybody who helped out. And it was fun to kind of listen to your friends and neighbors on air, which is what the beauty of KDUR and community radio is being able to connect those dots. And it feels real nice to hear those. I myself had a sweet spot for Mickey Harder.
0: Mm.
1: And Amy, they were on air, and longtime Furniture is Art folks, and that's always such a fun event.
0: I have a Mickey Harder Furniture is
1: Art
0: piece at my house. It is this beautiful clock that it's kind of like when you like break a piece of glass and then put it back together, different, and it's like this big circle with a giant raven coming off of it.
1: I love
0: it
1: that.
0: It is so cool.
1: My kids have Mickey Harder paintings that we got at Studio And, the great folks at Studio And. And while we're talking about great people, we need to talk about Bread Bakery. So thanks to the folks at Bread Downtown, or maybe at their mothership location at County Road 250 and Florida Road, where they're serving it up right now. We got there a little early this morning, but they are fresh roasted, line out the door as per usual. Also, while I'm thinking about it, the pie season is coming up for them.
0: Mm-hmm.
1: Oh my God. Mm-hmm. I get their pies for Thanksgiving, and it is absolutely
0: Word on the street is that Bread loves Lovely Day Radio.
1: Bread does love Lovely Day. And if y'all are listening, you can go online at KDUR.org. Or Jeffy, you can just text me too, and I'd be happy to
0: that.
1: That was a little bit of a call out. I think she's got the day off, though. But thanks to all those great folks who are down there fueling folks all the time down at Bread. And then us twice a year up at KDUR. So. If they have those maple oat scones, that's what I would get down on.
0: That's my favorite.
1: Is it really?
0: Yeah, my favorite
1: Same.
0: Scone. Yeah, my favorite scone.
1: Same season. Yep. All right, well, let's get back to the music. We got a great hour lined up.
0: Sarah and I have decided to play nothing but the ladies. And there it is. Sarah's jumping out of her chair, chasing the phone. Someone's calling in. Thank you for calling in your support. She's running out. Sarah and I have opted to play nothing but women for the second half of Lovely Day Radio. So we are going to start things off with Thornetta Davis covering You Haven't Done Nothing. 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

0: 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You know, back in the day, Dennis Marisro, who is one of the top dogs over there at Sunnyside, we used to work together at Bread. Mm. And he was always serving up great stuff in the back of the kitchen that was not on menu. So it's sweet to see a full circle moment there with our buddy Dennis. And you know what also helps is when you call people out on air, like Tyson Nelson. Tyson called in. He's an OG when you call the phone.
1: Yeah.
0: And Tyson, thanks so much for doing that. You did get the name of the show right. I did confirm.
1: Oh, good.
0: That was correct. So Tyson, 5-year champion of guest DJ day.
1: Four, maybe this was
0: whatever.
1: Year five.
0: I'll call it five. He deserves a five. So thanks so much for Tyson and assisting both of us in our long radio careers.
1: Be like Tyson. Much more. Be yes. like Tyson. You can call 970-247-7262 or you can just hop online, kdur.org. That donate now button is right there.
0: I'm always
1: so
0: happy
1: easy.
0: To talk and take a call as landlines are going away. I have a couple of, you know, it was actually really funny that we were at the somewhere with my kids and they had the phone number. This is how indoctrinated my children are. And they're like, 247-7262. It's like, oh my gosh. You don't know my phone number, but you know the phone number to the radio station. So those little turds are lifers here.
1: Life community radioers.
0: That's right. But yeah. We would love to hear from you this morning. Keeping us going, kdur.org is the best and most efficient way. But Tyson, we love you anyways. Or call and I will sprint. I'll use my shuttle run skills. From 1992 and see if I still got it over the phones. But yeah, we'd love to hear from you this morning. We do have a killer lineup. Who is that? That one was by request, that last one.
1: It wasn't by request. It was Baby Rose, but we were talking about Douglas, program director.
0: That's right.
1: I'm trying to remember. He was probably program director but this was a personal text to me that was like, hey, I put a new disc
0: That's kind of a request. I don't know.
1: That was Baby Rose. The album is called Urinalism. It came out in July.
0: Great.
1: Whole album is fantastic. We heard a little bit of Mozella in there. That's off of an album of hers called The Brian Holland Sessions. Brian Holland was a really famous Motown songwriter.
0: And you're all, what track do you like? And I was like, number four.
1: I didn't play it. I picked a different one.
0: It. Great. Thanks.
1: I take all requests except Sarah's here on Lovely Day Radio. And then Thornetta Davis is starting off that set with such a great cover of a Stevie Wonder tune, You Haven't Done Nothing. I love it.
0: It's
1: I can
0: so
1: jam
0: good.
1: To that song.
0: It's
1: over
0: so good.
1: And over. Playing Nothing But Women up here for the next hour, all the way up until 8 o'clock. We're going to kick this next set off with Diana Ross and the Supremes. This is KDUR Durango. 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

0: 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I'm Dr. Anthony Leisowitz, and this is Climate Connections. As the climate warms, floods, heat waves, hurricanes, and wildfires are all becoming more extreme. For many people, this daunting reality brings up a lot of emotions.
1: Hopelessness, anxiety, overwhelm, isolation is a really big one too. But I think despair is really the biggest one that I hear most.
0: Kurt Shepard is a counselor and a facilitator with the Good Grief Network, a nonprofit that helps people work through their emotions about environmental harm.
1: Your grief and despair and anxiety is a healthy, functioning response to the destruction of our planet. We are all feeling it, but we're not talking about it.
0: So the network runs online and in-person support groups where people work through a 10-step program. 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
1: It's so much of people saying like, wow, I felt so alone, and I didn't know that other people felt this way.
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3: I
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3: I was, actually.
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3: 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Do like the fine folks of Climate Connection, where encourages all of that good stuff. You know, those little snippets are really a cool, I think, asset. Something that, like, breaks up the music in there and gets you rooted in some things, whether that's listening to our locally produced concert calendar, which we'll hear today at 11 o'clock, or little pieces like Climate Connection. And what else do we have? What are those small little modules?
2: Three of Cups Astrology.
3: Your
2: astrological report of the day is maybe how they phrase that.
3: There's been a lot of those. 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
2: And that's what makes community radio, community radio.
3: That's right. And page one.
2: Mm-hmm.
3: I wish I had one that.
2: Shout out to Nancy Stauffer.
3: Nance. Thanks, Nance.
2: At Durango Public Library, formerly of KDUR.
3: Formerly of KDUR, the person running the ship when you and I were here back in the days of yore.
2: Yep.
3: Also. And then coming back full circle for page one and a new experience. But we would like to hear from you in any capacity by going online at kdur.org and supporting what we do, which I think is really important, community connection. Climate connection, yes, but community connection, absolutely.
2: That is what is at the core, right?
3: I think so.
2: All right, well, let's get into the music. We're going to start with Betty Wright from 1967.
3: This is one of my favorites, actually, when I have filled in for this program. It is like an absolute must.
2: Sarah and I talk about Betty Wright and Helene Smith, who we have coming up here in a couple songs, a lot.
3: Well, you're like, which one should we play?
2: Which
3: and
2: one?
3: I was like, girl, we're doing both.
2: She called it out by name. She didn't have to look at the at the jacket. Mm-hmm. Okay, well, this is Mr. Lucky on KDUR Durango. Please hop online, kdur.org, to pledge your support today.

0: You're listening to KDUR Durango, and this is the Astro of the Day Report with Jamie, Rhiannon, and Rye from Three of Cups Astrology. This is Rye with your report for Tuesday, October 6th, 2026. Oh, hey, hi, hello. We're just out here rolling up to the club on a Tuesday, and the club is actually just finding a healthy outlet to reprocess your thoughts, feelings, and values. I want to say that's a horrible joke, but it's not really, because today is Mercury weighted in more ways than one, with our messenger planet working overtime to bring us downloads, make sense of our mush, and give us words to name it all. This evening, Mercury in Scorpio conjoins Venus retrograde in Scorpio, all while sweet Luna shimmies into Virgo and tries to color code all the reasons we'd rather not feel that one icky feeling we've been avoiding since, say, 2018. This particular setup really is the epitome of sitting in a therapist's office being asked how something makes you feel and you keep trying to explain what you think you feel instead of just feeling it. But, and also, there's a really lovely aspect that will start to play out here as well as Luna progresses through Virgo. Scorpio and Virgo are in a sextile to each other, and you might have recalled earlier this month that I said sextiles can be easy, flowy aspects. A better, more in-depth explanation is actually that, with a little elbow grease, sextiles bolster us with the flow of energy that makes change more possible. That means that if you dip your toes into the possibility of feeling whatever feels try to bubble up today, the cosmic signature playing out between Virgo and Scorpio can actually help you name, feel, and process your emotions more readily than you may have been able to in the past. Welcome any tears should any come with this process. They don't mean you've done anything wrong, and you might even find them to be particularly liberating. This has been your daily report with Three of Cups Astrology. Tune back in tomorrow for more on what magic the stars are getting up to.
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2: Holy smokes. 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So big shout out from my heart to yours, Kathleen, as well as one of my favorite people on this planet, Keenan Kelly.
1: Neighborhood represent.
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2: Keenan missed a really great silent disco party, which I'm just going to say.
1: So did Marie. 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
1: 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And I hope that they're just as dedicated to supporting KDUR.
2: It's so fun to read those names. I mean, I get so excited every time I see those pop up. It really fills my bucket. And it's the beauty of what we are and what we've done over 50 years on air. And you and I have been a part of it for half of its life. Oh, my gosh. And my perimenopause to show
1: it. We're not even the longest, you know. There's
2: so
1: many people,
2: yeah,
1: who have been a part of KDUR for so much longer than that. And that's just a testament to what it is. In the community, part of the college, all the things.
2: Oh, and I love to see the students that continue to come up here. And in a time where things are so weird and information and the way that you receive music is always changing, I always appreciate the young folks that are able to come up here and to see myself in them 25 years later. It's really sweet to be like, oh, this actually like still works, where you can, I don't know, share the love of music, introduce a new band. You know, it's always just, it's cool to be able to see that love of radio that still continues. And nowhere else provides that behind the mic, real life experience. When we talk about experiential learning here at Fort Lewis College, which is the beauty of it all, this is what it is. Taking this class, being a part of this, is
1: a
2: resume building.
1: I will never forget the first time I sat in front of a microphone.
2: Oh, yeah.
1: I think... I don't remember who was training me, but he literally just sat me down and was like, go.
2: Yeah.
1: And I was like, excuse, I'm not going to watch. I don't get to practice. I will never forget that moment.
2: Yeah. You just go.
1: And here we are 20 plus years later, and I'm still standing in front of a microphone.
2: It's wild. And you really don't get that anywhere else but right here. Whether you love it or not, you learn something new every day. I'm like, what is this? And then you can go online to KDUR.org and see what music is playing right now. And then while you're there, check out that donate now and pledge your support. We have just 10 minutes left before we hit BBC World News, and God knows what they're going to talk about. So before things get weird,
1: let's listen to a couple more
2: that's
1: songs.
2: Right.
1: Kicking things off with Michelle David and the True Tones, here is Soul Woman on KDUR Durango.

0: Sheila Skipworth winding things down today.
1: That's right.
0: Yeah. That was Miss Aretha Franklin right before that.
1: Ugh, love. There isn't really a bad track, although you said there was only a handful you would play off that
0: It was
1: album.
0: More about vibe this morning, okay. Wanting an upbeat song it's rather true. Than a not-so-upbeat
1: no,
0: song.
1: I feel ya.
0: And then we did hear Michelle David in the True Tones, and what is so cool about that is a song that, or an album, it's called Soul Woman. Soul of a Woman? Soul Woman.
1: Yep.
0: It could have come out in 1968. It didn't. It came out within the last year. It's just got that old soul feel.
1: You know, I love that. And I love that when new artists can still produce that. And I love even more that KDUR plays it. That's my fave.
0: Yes, we've got some folks to thank. People are up and calling and hopping online this morning.
1: Nord! A big shout out to Eric Nordstrom. You got a sweet spot in my heart forever.
0: He has been a Lovely Day radio listener from day one.
1: You want to know something weird? We did get a phone call from a cranky old man, as per usual, who only pledged because we were making fun of somebody who's currently disabled and in a walker. Justin Bogan. And what's even weirder about that, Justin, is that I remembered his address, which is so from when I used to back in the old days and you had to type in everybody's address. I don't know why, but Bogan's stuck in my brain.
0: Well, there it
1: is. And maybe his mom's too, which is also weird. But thank you so much for pledging your support and keeping this community, this family of Lovely Day Radio folks pumping on a Tuesday.
0: The long timers showing up this morning, and I appreciate each and every one of
1: you. And you know, it's not just all of the listeners, but we also, I'm going to close us out here with thanking a very long time supporter that we couldn't do this without, Wagon Wheel Liquors. Wagon, I said that weird. 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Woo! It's 8 a.m.
0: All right. Well, we've got all day to pledge your support. You can
1: sure
0: hop online at any time, kdur.org. We appreciate those that called and hopped online this morning. Pledge Drive runs through Friday.
1: And you know what? It's that prompt at kdur.org will also ask you your favorite thing. And you can always say Lovely Day Radio, but stay tuned. It is a huge day of music and fun with Margie Dudley, Jeff Munger, the Tuesday veteran lineup, as I like to call it. So lots of opportunities, but nothing as sweet as Lovely Day.
0: It is 1 minute after 8 o'clock. This is KDUR 91.9 FM Durango and 93.9 FM on Translator K230 AC serving La Plata County. An hour of the BBC News coming up next. Do you know what comes next?
1: What BBC?
0: Everyone have a lovely day.
1: Oh, I love it.
2: Welcome to News Hour from the BBC World Service. I'm Paul Henley. Coming up, tens of thousands of people are on the streets of France demonstrating against the state of the country's schools.
3: The conditions of schooling and classes are terrible. Terrible buildings, lack of teachers, lack of replacement for teachers that are sick, especially in the suburbs.
2: Also on the programme, OpenAI has apologised to Australian politicians, but concerns about artificial intelligence remain.
4: No one seems to be able to answer the bigger question of what is all this for? Why are we rushing so fast into an uncertain future that on the one hand has existential risk and on the other has potential, you know, mass job losses?
2: The former head of Germany's spy services, who's suspected of being a spy, and a Nobel Peace Prize for the physicist who discovered so-called ghost particles at the South Pole, all after this news.
5: BBC News with Emily Thomas. Germany's former intelligence chief, August Hanning, has been arrested on suspicion of espionage. Mr. Hanning led the BND for 7 years until 2005. His lawyer rejects the allegations. Bethany Bell reports.
6: If the suspicions against August Hanning and his aide are confirmed, this would be a scandal of historic proportions. Federal prosecutors say Mr. Hanning is strongly suspected of treasonous espionage and passing on state secrets. They say he was in close contact with a representative of a foreign intelligence service to whom he passed on political information for several years. Investigators didn't say which foreign powers were involved, but German media says the material included sensitive assessments about Iran's nuclear program and the Russian military.
5: There have been clashes between protesters and police in several French cities as nationwide demonstrations take place to call for more investment in schools. Police fired tear gas towards protesters in the southern city of Toulouse, while in Lyon, police said they responded when missiles were thrown at officers. The student protests started last month in Paris and then spread around France. Our correspondent Mark Lowen is in southeastern France.
7: It's been a day of really fluid protests here in Marseille. We've been following the crowds right through the city. There have been thousands of people on the streets here. It's been pretty peaceful, starting and moving through the streets of various parts of the city. And now we've come down to an area where actually the police are further down there. We've walked past huge lines of riot police vehicles, and now another protest has gathered here.
5: A Spanish judge has lifted an arrest warrant for the separatist former head of Catalonia, Carles Puigdemont. It clears the way for his return from exile to Spain ahead of a general election in November. Mr. Puigdemont fled to Belgium to escape arrest linked to him organising a failed bid for Catalan independence in 2017. He'd also been facing accusations of embezzlement, which he denied. Kenya has announced the first confirmed case of Ebola in the country. Officials say the Kenyan citizen displayed Ebola symptoms during isolation and tested positive for the Bundibugyo virus. He's since died. Kenya's health minister, Adan Duale, gave more details.
8: This patient fell ill about a month ago while still in DRC. He traveled from DRC to Kampala by road, then boarded Jambo Jet flight and arrived in Nairobi on Saturday, and he was transported by a relative and a friend directly from JKIA to Nairobi Hospital.
5: The parliament in the German state of Saxony-Anhalt has elected Tobias Rausch of the far-right Alternative for Germany party as speaker. It's the first time since the end of the Second World War a far-right party has held such a post in Germany. You're listening to the latest world news from the BBC. The head of the European Commission, Ursula von der Leyen, says attacks on civilian shipping in the Black Sea are unacceptable. It comes after Bulgaria's prime minister said two merchant ships were hit by drone strikes. The crew of one ship are still missing. The Black Sea has increasingly become a battlefield for drone attacks in Russia's war on Ukraine. Donald Trump has announced he'll stop using taxpayer funds to pay for TV adverts promoting his administration ahead of the midterm elections in November. It's after criticism from both Democrats and Republicans. Mary Ormerod reports.
9: President Trump wrote on his site Truth Social that it was standard practice for the public to pay for ads promoting the US. But legal experts say past administrations have typically made TV ads about public health or national emergencies. Mr. Trump's ads praised the president and talked about fake news media and the sick political class. He said the criticism came from what he called the radical left, but even some Republicans think Mr. Trump has gone too far. Senate Majority Leader John Thune said that although he liked the message, it shouldn't be paid for with taxpayer dollars.
5: Zambia says it will sign a new health agreement which does not include a contentious clause of sharing patient data with the US government. The government denied it would give Washington access to critical minerals. The US has signed similar pacts with several African countries, but some have rejected it over demands on sharing patient data. Hundreds of items from the personal archive of the influential American film director Stanley Kubrick are going to auction for the first time. The lots include the axe wielded by Jack Nicholson's character in the 1980 horror film The Shining, as well as scripts with his personal annotations and his own chess set. Kubrick, who died in 1999, made only 13 films, including 2001, A Space Odyssey, A Clockwork Orange and Full Metal Jacket. BBC News.
2: Hello, welcome to the programme. This is NewsHour from the BBC World Service, coming to you live from London. I'm Paul Henley. Across France today, the authorities are anticipating more violent clashes with the police, given the scale and nature of public demonstrations by people demanding more investment in the country's schools. Big crowds have gathered in all the major cities, around 86 to 100,000 people, according to the government. They're protesting against a lack of teachers, classroom overcrowding and run-down school buildings. And since the demonstration started last month, they have gathered pace. Joanna is a student protesting today in Marseille.
3: We are protesting for better conditions of learning for our students, high schoolers, and even like under, because the conditions of schooling and classes, they are terrible. Terrible buildings, lack of teachers, lack of replacement for teachers that are sick, especially in the suburbs. We don't have enough teachers to learn, basically to learn. We, the media, are showing a lot of violent protests, but they don't show the response of the police, which is very, very aggressive. And they don't show enough the message of the students, which is better conditions, basically.
2: The BBC's Nick Beek sent this report from the city of Lyon.
10: Firefighters have turned up here because a bin's been set alight. All the students here are protesting, and this is a scene that's replicated in lots of parts of the country today. If you talk to these students, they say they want a lot more investment in their education. They say the classrooms are crumbling, that there's far too many pupils crammed in, and they want this to change. This fire's now been put out, but the fire is burning across this country. Pupils here say they're willing to come out again, if needs be, because they really want this to change.
2: And we hope to hear live soon from our correspondent in Paris. Students, parents and union representatives are demonstrating today. And for the first time from today, unions outside the education sector have been getting involved. Agathe Le Berder is Deputy Secretary General of the CGT union that represents engineers, managers and technical professionals.
11: The CGT has sympathy for students protesting because their demands have been really clear and very legitimate from the start. They have started this protest around the 20th of September, and all of their demands are very legitimate. They ask for better schooling conditions. They ask for better classrooms that allow them to be warm in the winter, fresh and cool in the summer, which was not the case 4 months ago. They had to go through exams in very, very hard conditions. They're also asking to have more teachers because classes are packed right now. They usually have more than 30 kids in the classrooms, and also a lack of teacher that they're facing. Some of students are missing 3, 4, 5 months.

0: the future. We are in France. We are a very great country. I want that the young people can understand that we are lucky. We have high school free, university free, the school free, the health is free in France. We have something, you know, so many things positives if we can compare with other countries.
1: Maybe the problem here is that the good things that French people have in modern life are simply not sustainable anymore. They're too expensive for a country that isn't as rich as it was.
0: You know, we are talking about one country, maybe the only country in the world, when you can find everything free. Okay? I repeat, your university is free. You don't have to pay to go to university. You don't have to pay to go to school, elementary school, secondary school, and high school. You don't have to pay for your health. We have a social model, maybe the best of the world.
1: But is that social model going to last? These protests suggest it might not.
0: If we want to keep, okay, our social model, I'm talking about the young people, if we want to keep this, this is an exception in the world, okay? And I cannot let everyone tell that our country is the bad of the world, because it's false. But we have to maybe enhance so many things for our young people.
1: That was French Government Minister Sabrina Roubache. The protests continue across France. Let's go live to Hugh Schofield, who's our correspondent in Paris. Hugh, what is the situation vis-à-vis the protests there?
2: Yeah, well, I'm just off the Place de la République, the traditional gathering ground of the French left, and there's a very, very large gathering of students there now. I've come away because there's no connectivity. There's so many people. They're moving down on their route towards the Place de la Nationale. The atmosphere is very, very happy, exhilarated. A lot of adults there too, a lot of teachers, a lot of parents there expressing their support for the students, and a lot of police too, of course, but so far no sign of any trouble. As I say, the mood just very, very upbeat. A lot of sloganizing, anti-police, anti-government, anti-far right. And rather less of more money for schools. It's quite political, shall we say.
1: And more widely across French society, where does public opinion fall on this, do you think, and the state of the protests?
2: No one is going to disagree with the teenagers on their grievances. Everyone is going to say that they agree about, problems in schools, lack of resources and so on. I mean, that is par for the course now in France. People complain about the health system for the same reasons. But as the minister was pointing out there, you know, I think people in France do tend to forget this all comes absolutely free in France. And I think these questions you're putting to her about the sustainability of it all are very pertinent. The fact is that the markets are watching France very closely, and they do not want to see hints of, you know, once again, the state coffers opening up to bail out situations like this, to which, of course, the left argues, as you heard from the other person from the CGT, yes, there is money, though, if only we raised it where it is, i.e. in the dividends of the big multinationals. It's the core of the problem. Which side of the economic debate do you stand on?
1: Many thanks, Hugh, our correspondent in Paris. Live there, Hugh Schofield, you're with the BBC World Service and NewsHour. Coming up, we speak to the inventor of a new piano, the Standing Grand.
3: You have the keyboard in front of you, exactly where you'd expect a piano keyboard. And then take the strings that are lying horizontally, just make them go straight up.
1: More on that innovation in the next 10 minutes' time. The headlines: a former chief of Germany's intelligence services has been arrested on suspicion of espionage and attempting to pass state secrets to a foreign power. More on that soon too. And Kenya's health ministry says it's recorded the country's first confirmed case of Ebola, a Kenyan citizen who arrived from the Democratic Republic of Congo.

0: I'm Paul Henley and this is NewsHour, live from the BBC. In Yemen, government forces backed by Saudi Arabia say they've taken back control of the strategic Bab al-Mandab Strait as part of a major new offensive against the Iran-backed Houthis. Renewed fighting's displaced nearly 200,000 people since August. That's according to the United Nations. In Taiz, which has become one of the key battlegrounds, residents have been living with the threat of Houthi snipers and artillery around the city. Our senior international correspondent, Nawal Al-Magafi, has recently returned from Taiz, and there's a warning that this report contains testimony that you might find distressing from the start.
1: Dozens of children swarm this schoolyard in Taiz City. They're smartly dressed in white and brown uniforms, smiling and laughing together before class. Every day they risk their life for an education. Beyond the school's perimeter is a no-man's land, and they're playing in the crosshairs of Houthi snipers. Abdul Raqib is a maths teacher, but he's also in charge of the school's security. He leads me up onto the roof to show me where the Houthis are hiding.
2: This is where snipers are located. They have military camps and barracks. They have heavy weapons in these areas. The only thing between us and them is this valley.
3: He's just telling me how the school is right on the line of fire. This is government-held territory, and here on my left is Houthi-held territory. And the only thing in the middle is the school.
1: From the rooftop, we can see derelict buildings on the opposite hillside. It's clear just how exposed the school really is.
3: Assalamu alaikum.
1: These children have never known anything but war. 10 years old, Rafif's arm is scarred by shrapnel.
4: There was a mortar and we were at home. Everyone was out except for me and my brother. Then a mortar came out of nowhere. I don't know where from.
1: Did it hit your home, I ask her?
4: No, right outside. The shrapnel blew through the door and into the house.
1: Just outside the school gates, bullet holes and shrapnel damage mark the street. Red signs warning of sniper fire are pinned to lampposts. Mounds of dirt and debris are piled high at the end of each street, interrupting the potential view of a Houthi marksman. Taiz has long been a battlefield. Just 5 minutes away in the hospital's intensive care unit, 11-year-old Amjad is fighting for his life. His heavily bandaged torso is stained with blood. He was working in his uncle's mechanic shop when a mortar struck. At his bedside, his mother prays, hoping he will make it through the night. Another little boy, 3-year-old Ahmed, was killed in the same attack. Nurse Akram holds his cream sandals splattered with blood.
5: We're always terrified. It's devastating to see children killed. What did they do? They haven't done anything. It's devastating. He's suddenly hit by a missile in the street. A child who has gone out to play or gone to school.
1: As the city marks the anniversary of Yemen becoming a republic, fireworks drown out the artillery echoing from the mountains. It's a day the Houthis reject, but thousands of people turn out to celebrate. Taiz may be a city surrounded by war, but its people refuse to be defeated by it.
0: The BBC's senior international correspondent Nawal Al-Magafi with that report from Taiz in Yemen. Now, the Nobel Prize for Physics has today been awarded to the Belgian scientist Francis Halzen. The Royal Swedish Academy of Sciences recognised him for his research into tiny particles at the South Pole known as neutrinos. For several years, he's been using South Pole ice to capture those particles. This is him talking about his research in 2023.
6: We have a block of 1 kilometer cube of ice filled with more than 5,000 light sensors, and they map the flash of light. And from this flash of light, we can reconstruct the type of neutrino, the direction they come from.
0: We need some explanation, and we will turn to Roland Pease, our science specialist, who joins us live and who has previously interviewed the Nobel Prize winner. Welcome, Roland. First of all, tell us, explain what the neutrino particle is, if you can.
7: Apart from being my favourite particle in all of physics, actually, they are absolutely mysterious, which is, I think, why they catch a lot of attention. They have no mass, or virtually no mass. They hardly interact with other matter at all. But they are created in violent situations like radioactivity in the centre of atoms, or, as Francis Haldane has been exploring, in violent things in across the universe, so black holes and star explosions and those kinds of things. I think they're fascinating. They're very hard, though, to capture, which is why he ended up turning part of the Antarctic ice sheet into the detector. He needed a lot of atoms to see to sort of interact occasionally with some of these ghostly particles, and then to be able to see the flashes of light that he talked about that he could then interpret. So it's a fascinating Nobel Prize, this one.
0: Why did he want to capture them? What was the aim to learn?
7: Because neutrinos can pass through matter so easily, so trillions of them are passing through you and me at this very moment, and we're not even aware of it. That means they can also come from the depths of very hard to reach places. So when we look at the sun, we see the light from its very surface, but they can actually see neutrinos that are generated in the heart of the sun by the nuclear action sort of going on there. In the same way, you have something like a supernova explosion or a black hole that's swallowing a star or something. The mechanics of all that is going on way beyond what nor other techniques can actually see. The neutrinos that come out, and they've detected only handfuls of them, but they come right from where all the action is going on. And so it's a new sort of window on the universe. These things are going on like the tree that falls down in the middle of a forest, but until now we've not been able to understand them. And it's his ambition that has led to this new branch of astronomy.
0: And the committee says that his research can contribute to our understanding of the universe. What in particular can you explain?
7: Well, for example, black holes have been known to have these supermassive black holes at the centre of galaxies, and they can generate enormous jets that stretch thousands of light years out into the darkness of space with radio waves and all kinds of light coming off from them. But you want to know what's going on in the very middle of it all, because that's sort of where the physics is actually going on. I have to say, this is a kind of specialist thing. It's not going to make a better computer next year, but it's the kind of science that by being curious about the universe, you learn new things about the rules of it all. And so to try and work out what's going on when a black hole actually chews up a star, what else, how could it not be more interesting, if you ask me?
0: It's normal, isn't it, for several scientists to win the Nobel Prize. So this is a big deal that he's done it alone.
7: It's exceptional. It's the Nobel Committee made a big thing about his drive in making this very ambitious project actually happen. So, he said that, it was a big ambition, back in the 1980s to be able to do this, but he was joined by other people who believed in it. And I think the fact they have succeeded shows that it was an ambition worth pursuing. It's amazing. I'm really pleased about it.
0: Thank you, Roland. That's our science specialist, Roland Pease. This is NewsHour.
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0: Coming up on NewsHour in the next 30 minutes, why OpenAI had to apologise to Australian politicians and how that apology went down. We hear about the former head of Germany's intelligence services accused himself of spying, and the musician who designed a vertical grand piano, all after the news summary.
1: BBC News with Emily Thomas. Germany's former foreign spy chief, August Hanning, has been arrested on suspicion of espionage and attempting to pass state secrets to a foreign power. He led the agency for 7 years until 2005. German media reports say the material includes sensitive assessments on Iran's nuclear programme and Russia's military. Police and protesters have clashed in several French cities as nationwide demonstrations take place to call for more investment in schools. In Toulouse, police fired tear gas at demonstrators. Hundreds of schools across the country remain closed. Kenya has announced the first confirmed case of Ebola in the country. The patient, a Kenyan citizen, arrived from the Democratic Republic of Congo through Uganda over the weekend and has since died. Zambia says it will sign a new health agreement which does not include a contentious clause of sharing patient data with the US government. The health ministry also denied it would give Washington access to critical materials. The head of the EU Commission, Ursula von der Leyen, says attacks on civilian shipping in the Black Sea are unacceptable. She made her comments after Bulgaria's prime minister said two merchant ships were hit by drones on Tuesday. Indonesia says it will halt a project that was set to clear several thousand square kilometres of land for rice production. The programme was launched to reduce reliance on imports, but Indonesia says it's now reached rice self-sufficiency. Thousands of customers of the British fashion retailer ASOS have reported receiving a push notification from its app claiming its system had been hacked. ASOS has not yet commented. And items from the personal archive of the influential American film director Stanley Kubrick are going to auction for the first time. Among the lots are the blue dresses worn by the twins in the 1980s horror film The Shining. Public viewing starts next week. And that's the latest world news from the BBC.
0: Welcome back to NewsHour. Now, picture, if you can, a grand piano. Now, keep the keyboard exactly where it should be, but turn the rest of the instrument vertically so the strings are going straight up and are directly in front of you when you play. That is what has been created by a concert pianist who often plucks the strings during performances, as well as playing the keys. Sarah Nichols told my colleague Katie Razzle why she changed the piano's shape.
2: I was leaning inside the grand piano because the sounds that you can make by plucking the strings or strumming or finding a harmonic are really amazing, but they're very uncomfortable to reach. Somebody once said it looks like a car mechanic going under the bonnet of a car.
3: And how common is it, Sarah, to as a concert pianist, to be doing that, to be playing rather than just playing the keys, actually also leaning in to effectively pluck the strings?
2: Well, you'd be surprised. I was being asked to do it a lot because I was specialising in contemporary classical music. It was first written for in 1916 to play inside the piano. So it's been going on a long time. People like John Cage have made it very famous. Lots of people do it now, young composers. It's got heritage, and that was the first problem. But there was another problem as well. The pianos are heavy. The piano strings have 20 tons of tension. And that's the equivalent of two London buses. It's a lot of tension, and it's held with this cast iron, which was patented 200 years ago. Cars change, buildings change, pianos don't change. And so that set me off on a quest to see if I could make a lighter piano.
3: And what have you made it out of? What's the ingredients?
2: The main ingredient is carbon fibre, which is light and strong. We're still testing it and improving it. What I can play for you today is a few sounds on my earlier prototype, which is actually a hacked piano from 1913.

0: And here's a reminder of our top story this hour. Demonstrations are taking place still across France in support of students who've been demanding more investment in their high schools. Speaking to this programme, the deputy head of one of France's trade unions, Agathe Le Berdaire, told us why student sentiment was so strong.
1: I think there really is a lot of anger right now in this country. Wages are not going up, so their parents are facing intense inflation, and the firms do not want to raise wages at this moment. We also see the government trying to take money out of pensioners.
0: One other headline for now, Kenya has increased surveillance along its border with Uganda, having confirmed its first case of Ebola.

0: I'm Paul Henley. This is NewsHour. Germany's former intelligence chief, August Hanning, has been arrested on suspicion of espionage and attempting to pass state secrets to foreign powers. Investigators say Mr. Hanning, who led Germany's Federal Intelligence Service for 7 years until 2005, bought secret information from a former aide and used it to compile analyses for a foreign intelligence service. Mr. Hanning's lawyers reject those allegations. Let's talk live to Michaela Küffner, who is chief political editor of the German broadcaster Deutsche Welle and co-host of the Berlin Briefing podcast. Welcome, Michaela. Tell us more about these allegations against Mr. Hanning.
1: Well, one thing is for sure, this will become a movie at some point. August Hanning, who's now 80 years old, is the former head of the Foreign Intelligence Service. And it appears that's the allegation that to essentially secure his post-pension age income, he tapped into a source he had sitting in his office while he was still in duty, and that was his office manager, who continued to stay with the agency and who, until earlier this year, was actually still serving near the consecutive directors of the BND, Germany's Foreign Intelligence Service, compiling briefings. All of this was classified material, and that material, that's the allegation, was supposedly passed on to Mr. Hanning, who is believed to have indeed handed some of that to, as it is put, another foreign intelligence service, another state intelligence service. That's what the prosecutor general is saying, but without naming any country. Needless to say that the top suspect countries on the list would be Russia or China.
0: Yes, that's what some of the German media have been speculating, is it?
1: Well, we didn't managed to get any official information out of those in the know. But what we do know is that less than 24 hours before this came out, the current head of the intelligence service, Martin Jäger, was in his only public hearing he holds once a year in the German parliament. And there he did warn that Germany was increasingly in what he called a shadow war with Russia. So clearly this comes at a moment as the domestic and the foreign intelligence services of Germany are raising the alarms about Russia's hybrid war.
0: As you say, it's movie plot stuff. What kind of public reaction has there been?
1: Well, there is disbelief and outrage. Speaking to members of parliament, that is exactly the sentiment you get across the entire political spectrum. And there is a call to have all of this cleared up. But no doubt, this is a huge damage to Germany's intelligence services, who just saw a law come into force which will provide them with more powers of actually being able to be proactive. That law is on the table at this moment in time. And the BND wanted to raise its profile to be more at eye level with other intelligence services of the UK and the US, because the BND in Germany's post-war history never had the ability to actually act, to conduct operations like your intelligence service in Britain actually could.
0: Many thanks for coming on the programme. Michaela Küffner, who is chief political editor for the German broadcaster Deutsche Welle. To finish the programme today, Geoffrey Archer, whose death was announced last night, was a household name in Britain to anyone in tune with mainstream politics of the late 20th century. He was a member of the House of Lords, a former deputy chairman of the then governing Conservative Party. He was also the subject of a notorious sex scandal in the 1980s, and he served a 4-year prison sentence for perjury and perverting the course of justice. But perhaps the main reason for his fame, especially internationally, was the fact that he was a prolific and hugely successful author whose books have sold more than 320 million copies globally. Giles Brandreth, writer, colleague and longtime friend of Geoffrey Archer, spoke to NewsHour's James Kumarasamy just after the news of his death.
2: I was with Geoffrey yesterday afternoon to launch his new book, Adam and Eve, and he was in outstanding form. He was so on song. We had a conversation about his extraordinary career, because to have somebody who was so full of life suddenly dead is beyond belief. The great storyteller, what a way to go on the eve of the publication of your 50th and final novel. And at the end of our conversation, and we talked about his whole career, one bestseller after another, the ups and the downs of his life, he got up and he said to the audience, thank you, thank you. And then he went into this speech by Shakespeare, and then he just left the stage. And it was very moving at the time. And of course, we had no idea. He seemed in such fighting form. He didn't like talking about having been in prison, though he published 3 volumes of his prison diaries, but it did change him. He was always a huge character, full of energy and life, but he became a gentler person as a result of his prison experience. He was always fun to be with, but he was, well, it did. I think it made him a gentler person, without a doubt at all. But he went on writing bestseller after bestseller and raising millions of pounds, literally millions of pounds, for charities as a great auctioneer at charity auctions.
0: How do you think he'll be remembered, for the ups and the downs?
2: I think he'll be remembered as a great storyteller. What he did was he put into his books stories you couldn't put down. People turned the pages. That's why he's been one of the most successful novelists of our time. A bestseller 50 years ago and a bestseller this week. He took his experience of being a poor investment and having to leave Parliament to write his first novel, Not a Penny More, Not a Penny Less. Then with his third novel, Cain and Abel, I think he was given an advance of $3 million for that. And he then never looked back. Yes, there were ups and there were downs. He pushed life to the extremes. But my gosh, he was an exciting person to know. So his story will be remembered. But people who have loved his novels will be very grateful because, well, you can't beat reading a good Geoffrey Archer. And I have to tell you, the latest one, he would like me to tell you this. He felt it was his best. I've only just begun it, but I think it might well be his best.
0: Giles Brandreth remembering Geoffrey Archer, and there's been another tribute just a short time ago from Britain's Queen Camilla, who said, "Seldom does an author get to live a life as rich, varied and colourful as any of the characters in their books, or with as many surprising plot twists. Geoffrey Archer," she said, "was an exception to the end." That was NewsHour for a Tuesday afternoon UK time. Thank you very much for listening. Goodbye for now.
3: 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We've got Common Air, and then we've got Timbuktu and Beyond coming up with Margie Dudley. Don't go anywhere.
4: 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I'm your host, Louise Snodgrass, here guiding this public affairs program, bringing local voices and local happenings to the airwaves for La Plata County and beyond. Today, we are joined by local voices Gail Zander Barlow and Carrie Denman, both steering committee members and organizers for 100 Plus for the Earth. 100 Plus for the Earth is Southwest Colorado's local giving circle that pools its members' donations to support nonprofits working on environmental solutions right here in our region. The idea sprang from a conversation at the Durango Climate Study Group meeting, where members learned about the 3% of all charitable giving in the U.S. that goes to environmental or animal causes, according to Giving USA. Inspired by 100 plus women who care for La Plata or Care La Plata and hundreds of similar other giving circles across the country, Carrie Denman, Darcy Hitchcock, and Gail Zander Barlow launched the group in 2005. I'm really excited to have you both on the show this morning to talk a little bit more about your work and then your upcoming meeting on October 21st, where folks can gather and become members and help make the decision of where the what's the Giving Circle philanthropy direction going to be. So excited to have you both on the show.
5: Thank you.
4: So let's give a little grounding background. What is a Giving Circle?
6: So a Giving Circle is the idea that together we can give more. So we all join together, pitching in our case, $100 per member. We choose a nonprofit through a voting nominating and voting process. And then all of the donations are given to that nonprofit. So instead of me just giving $100, I'm a part of a gift that's much more than that. For example, I'd like to just share a quote from one of our new members who came to our summer meeting in July, and he's one of our younger members, which is awesome. And this was his feedback. It was a special experience to donate a good chunk of money to Bear Smart, and it felt way more powerful than me just donating $100 straight to them. And Bear Smart received our July donation of over $4,000.
4: Wow, that's a huge impact, and just goes to show the power of more than just the individual coming together, and the power of one can multiply when you're all together.
6: Exactly.
4: So tell me a little bit about the history, because it is, you know, you were inspired by 100 plus women who care La Plata, which is a similar giving circle, but perhaps they're not just focused on sustainability and environmental nonprofits.
5: Yeah. So the history of giving circles, started back in 2006 with a woman in Michigan. She found out that women were going home from having their babies with no cradles. And so she went around to all of her friends and said, "Can you please give me some money so we can buy cribs for these women?" So that was the start in 2006. And so we're at a 20-year anniversary for Giving Circles. And since it started, between 2007 and 2016, Giving Circles have tripled in size. Between 2016 and 2023, they've tripled again, and they're anticipating to double over the next 5 years. So they've given away $3.1 billion over 7 years, ending in 2023. The U.S. has roughly 4,000 giving circles, and they have over 370,000 members. Mm-hmm. So we have this great legacy to support us, and we belong to one of the giving circle national organizations that supports us in our work.
4: Oh, nice. And then I know it's so special to have your giving circle, but there's a couple other giving circles in the Durango area. Is there the 100 plus men?
5: It's Guys Who Give.
4: Oh, yeah, Guys Who Give.
5: Yeah. And we're not as familiar with them. Mm-hmm. They do work a little bit differently than the 100-plus group. So we were really grateful to be able to work a lot with 100-plus women who care. They they really gave us a lot of direction on how to do things. Anytime we have a question, as things come up in our first year of running our own, they've given us suggestions and helped us out along the way.
6: And I would just add that the difference between ours and 100 women who care, 100 plus women who care La Plata, and Guys Who Give, is that we are for we're gender neutral, and we also encourage students, college students, and high school students, and their donation is $10 instead of $100 for the adults, and we also have that focus of an environmental nonprofit, whereas 100 Women and the guys who give, it's wide open. So they give to a lot of wonderful organizations we have here. Maybe they are for children or health or different kinds of organizations. And we really saw that the environmental nonprofits just didn't get as much support in those organizations. And so we're filling that need.
5: Yeah. So I would just add one other thing in relationship to, you know, nationally, I think you already shared that only 3% goes to environmental nonprofits. And so I've worked a long time in climate work and mostly in New Mexico. And one of the things that I had just been reading over the past maybe 3 or 4 years is a call out for more people to step up and give to the environmental organizations and how it was really needed to, you know, move the dial on what's going on with the environment and what's going on with climate change.
7: Mm-hmm. Definitely. And not only does it help support those environmental organizations, I think that that's really important, especially because there is a need. A couple of weeks ago, we had Mana Durango on air talking about how the financial landscape for nonprofits is significantly changing with the ending of like a bunch of federal and state programming. So there is the beauty of having that very direct philanthropy and how important it is. But there's other benefits as well to giving circles.
5: That's correct. Yeah, there's a lot of great benefits. One is that everybody gets to learn about more nonprofits. And so every time we meet, 3 nonprofits are pitched to the membership. And so they get to learn about all 3 of those. Then all of the nominations get announced at the meeting. So even if they aren't pitched, they still, you know, hear about other nonprofits. The other thing is it's community building. You know, we not only come together because we have this shared interest, but it allows us to, you know, meet and interact with these nonprofits and, you know, build community around that. It builds philanthropy, as you already shared, and it expands funding. This is one of the things that has a personal story. I was the one who reached out a lot to the nonprofits when we were setting it up. And one of the nonprofits said, oh, thank you for doing this, because there are like 3 or 4 nonprofits, environmental nonprofits, that really kind of get all of the focus of the community. And this particular nonprofit was saying, nobody gives, you know, nobody pays any attention to us. And so this would really highlight them and give them an opportunity to receive some money that they wouldn't otherwise. And it takes a lot of work to raise money. And so, and we were actually talking about it within our meeting just recently about how grant writing takes a lot of time. And even though this does take time, it takes time for them to prepare and come to the meetings. But it's not like having to write a full grant. The other thing is affordability. You know, $100 is hopefully mostly affordable for most people. And so that over the course of a year, it would be $400. There is a service fee because we do not actually take care of any of the money. The money goes through the...

0: For sure. Just to learn about all the different nonprofits, I'm sure there is a broad landscape of different environmental nonprofits. Are there any that come to mind, maybe from previous meetings that have presented?
1: Well, I can tell you who has received our
0: Yeah.
1: collective donations. We are about to have our fifth meeting. We started last October as kind of a trial run, and it went great. And so we decided to go for it and are having our four meetings for 2026, and we'll wrap that up with our October 21st meeting. So far, we have distributed four collective donations. But we've actually done five because one meeting we had a tie vote, so they split the pot. And so our winners have been FourCore, San Juan Mountain Association, and the Sierra Club of Southwest Colorado. We had the Solar Initiative from the Village Aid Project here at the Fort, and then most recently, BearSmart.
0: That's wonderful.
2: And I'd like to specify that the Sierra Club one went to their beaver project. So that's another thing that we, when we have the pitch, they often focus on what project they're going to be working on. And so that was where that money went. Since their foundation species, I thought it's a good plug.
0: Yeah, definitely. Beavers are our little engineers saving the planet.
1: Right. Yeah, we had a great educational opportunity about how wonderful the beavers are. I was also going to add, kind of piggybacking on what Gail was saying about the benefits. Also, there's no restrictions. I mean, we do like the pitch to tell us where the money is going to go, but a lot of grants are very specific about what it can and cannot be used for, and we don't have those stipulations.
0: How can interested nonprofits, like, what does that pitch or that nomination process look like?
2: So the members are the ones who do the nominations, and so they just fill in a form that's on our website, and then they get in touch with the nonprofit and invite one of them to do the participate in the pitch. And the way the pitch works is that the member gets 5 minutes to pitch the organization, why they're passionate about the organization. It's an opportunity to speak from your heart and not really get into the technical aspects of the nonprofit itself. And then the second piece is 5 minutes where the membership gets to ask questions, and that's when it's really helpful to have somebody from the nonprofit be there. It's not necessary, but it is a great idea because then they can really talk to, you know, how would the money be spent? You know, basic questions like how long have you been around? You know, what are some of the things that you think you would be spending the money on, which is not necessary, but you know, it adds to the, I think, the appeal to the members.
0: Folks, if you're just tuning in, you are listening to Common Air Radio with me, Louise Snodgrass, your host. I am joined by our guests, Gail Zander Barlow and Carrie Denman. We're talking about 100 Plus for Earth, which is a giving circle here in Southwest Colorado, giving their pooled money with their members to different environmental groups here in the region. We just talked a little bit about giving circles and why they're so cool and so important and what they look like nationwide and the impact that they've had. If you have missed that part of the show, you can always catch it later on wherever you listen to your podcast. I highly recommend it. Let's talk a little bit about your upcoming meeting, October 21st, because we talked just now about the amazing presentations and the educational piece. So what does it look like for a member or a non-member? What does that look like for the upcoming meeting?
1: So our meetings have been held at 11th Street Station. We did our first ones at the Union Social House, and now we've been having them at 11th Street Station, and we appreciate both of those business owners. They've given their space to us. We really appreciate that. And so the great thing is this is an hour of your time, four times a year. To be a member, you are making a commitment to donate four times a year, that $100 and fee that Gail mentioned. you do not

0: have to attend the meetings, but you do have to attend the meetings if you want to say in where that collective donation will go. So first of all, like Gail said, members will have nominated nonprofits. We will have selected randomly three plus an alternate. We do that from a fishbowl drawing if we have more than three nominations. And those nominated members have been alerted to be at the meeting and hopefully bring someone from the organization. So members arrive. They get a name tag. We have name tags. They just check in, and we encourage, to make the donation if they haven't. And then there's a little social time, and then we start right at 6 o'clock. And we usually start with a welcome and any reminders and sometimes an update of how this works, because we may have some guests. And if they're guests, they make a name tag. Nobody is required to donate to come to our meetings. They want to just check it out and see how it all works. And then we start with the presentations, the pitches, we call them. And that, like Gail said, those take about 10 minutes per. So it's about 30 minutes of that content. And then we vote. All the members, people who have made that commitment, get a ballot, and they select out of the three. And it's always hard because you just want them all. And so that's everybody's kind of like, oh, I don't know, And then but they have to make a selection, and then we count the ballots right then and there and let our let everybody know who's receiving it. So it's kind of fun.
1: Yeah, and if I can just add, the whoever won the time before we do our three pitches, they give an update on how they've been spending the money, what it's meant for them, So they get about 5 minutes to do that as well.
2: That's awesome.
0: Yeah, thanks, Gail.
2: That's really cool. So this is a really cool democratic process. How unique.
0: Yeah.
2: I love that. And it all happens in an hour, which is so cool. And it sounds like guests can come. So if you are interested in just learning about some of the nonprofits and potentially seeing how a giving circle works, you can attend at 6 o'clock at 11th Street Station, October 21st.
0: Yeah. And then we find that people stick around and socialize and get a drink or some food. And
2: I mean, what a great networking opportunity for students as well. There's a potential to connect a little bit deeper with those nonprofits for maybe an internship,
0: maybe
2: a position.
0: Yeah. And we, we do encourage, when we make the announcement, please, think about supporting all these nonprofits in whatever way you can. Mm-hmm. I know for sure that members have gone on to websites of the non-quote winning nonprofit and donated specifically, directly to them. We encourage checking out ways you can volunteer. Mm-hmm. And so that they get a plug for being there and being a nominee.
2: How much money have you given so far? Because you mentioned some of the beneficiaries, Bear Smart, Four Core, Sierra Club, San Juan Mountain Association, and then there was a fifth one.
0: Village Aid.
2: The Village Aid Solar Project. Mm-hmm. Okay, cool.
0: Well, so far we have a total of $16,350 that has been given out. And, the idea is 100 for the Earth, which is our goal. If we can get 100 donating members, then that means 100 times 100, we're giving $10,000.
2: Wow.
0: That would be wonderful, and that's our goal.
2: That's awesome.
0: We're about half.
2: I was going to say you're close to halfway because the last round was 4,000.
0: Yeah, over 4,000.
2: So that's 40. It's growing stronger.
0: We're a bit over 40. So.
2: Oh, cool. That's great.
0: Yeah, we'd love to hit 50 in this first year.
2: Yeah. Well, if you're listening, please attend. So what are some of the challenges of starting a giving circle like this, or even some of the opportunities, new developments that you found?
1: I think one of the, I, I think one of the challenges has been growing the membership. I think that would be it. One is really understanding the time commitment to set something up like this. I mean, we were initially meeting every week. Then we started meeting a little less. And now it's, you know, trimmed down to something that's pretty manageable. And I think one of the other challenges yet to come is educating the membership in all of the ways in which there's an environmental impact. So one of my favorites is agriculture. And a lot of times that's just kind of like missed in people's thinking. So not only, you know, what we eat, but how it's grown. Mm-hmm. And there's some great opportunities in the Southwest to, you know, focus on those opportunities of nonprofits that are doing really exciting work in the agricultural arena.
2: Do you have anything that comes to mind about opportunities or new findings with starting a giving circle, Carrie?
0: No, I think the big challenge is just, getting the word out. You know, ultimately, we are asking for money, mm-hmm. and that's always, you know,
1: awkward.
0: We hope that, like that quote I started with, that people get that, you know, it's not a lot from me, but wow, when we all add it all up together, I'm part of something bigger. And the fact that you do not have to pay it all up at front, you mm-hmm. know, we do ask for that commitment, so we don't have people that just attend one meeting because it's their one nonprofit that's nominated that mm-hmm. time. But they see the beauty in learning about new nonprofits and spreading that out, spreading their giving out to all kinds of different organizations they may not have even known about. And so it is a $400 commitment for the year, but that can just be given quarterly. The Community Foundation makes it real easy to set that up on a quarterly basis, or they can write a check, they can bring a check to the meetings. So we're trying to make it, you know, as economically feasible for people.
2: Yeah.
1: I was going to say that what's coming up in our future that we're excited about is that we're going to be partnering with Fort Lewis in their Sustainability Initiative Grant, and that we're going to do pitches up here. We're going to actually not do pitches in a way. It's going to be students who are going to be giving us pitches of the projects that they're going to be working on with the idea to provide them with more money to be able to do their projects. Mm-hmm. So that's going to be in January. It's going to be a little bit longer meeting. We think about another 10 minutes because I think the Fort Lewis wants to make sure that it's demonstrated to the community that it's going to be responsibly handled, which is another thing that's an interesting aspect about giving circles is maintaining the trust that your money is going where you've, you know, mm-hmm. voted for it to go, to make sure that the members feel like they are being honored in their intentions. Mm-hmm. And so I'm very respectful of the fact that Fort Lewis wants to, well, I should say the Sustainability Committee wants to make sure that that's well handled. But yeah, I'm really excited. I like the idea of being able to do a joint endeavor with another mm-hmm. organization and to include the students, have the students involved.
0: Yeah, we're really hoping this will help build our younger membership. And we brought this idea up in our very initial meeting a year ago in October. If our members would be okay with one quarter going to a student project. And we got a resounding yes. So that's happening in January.
1: Yeah, a lot of members have since been excited about the fact that we're doing this.
2: Yeah.
1: So, yeah.
2: How exciting. That'll be so much fun. That'll be in January. Mm-hmm. And for folks to stay connected to make sure that they even know about the October 21st meeting and then when and where the January meeting will take place, where can they find you?
0: So we have a website, 100fortheearth.org.
2: Mm-hmm.
0: And
2: do you have any social media? Oh, you have a newsletter.
0: We have a newsletter that just goes out via email mm-hmm. to all of our members. And then we have a pretty extensive contact list of folks that maybe have attended one meeting, maybe they expressed some interest, but they haven't moved into that membership contact list. And so we send that out to all of them,
2: great.
0: Too. So there's our email address is 100fortheearth@gmail.com. And that's on the website, too. So if people want to get on our mailing list, they can connect yeah. with us through the website.
1: And then we're also in all of the community calendars. So Durango Herald and Telegraph, and also in a couple of newsletters that we
2: nice.
1: Have asked if they would publish. So, yeah.
2: Great.
0: We have not started a social media campaign.
1: Yeah.
2: That is a lot of work. Yeah. So, folks listening in, if you want to stay connected and get more information from all the cool stuff that you heard, 100fortheearth.org. What a cool network. That is so awesome. So, do you feel as though you've made almost lifelong friends? That you wouldn't have expected with the Giving Circle?
1: Carrie and I actually kind of met over this because I don't even remember if it was the first meeting that she went to at the climate study group. And I made this suggestion that could we do this? And she was already at 100 plus Women Who Care. And so she came to me after the meeting and she goes, I'll go check into that. Mm-hmm. And so that's how it started. So yeah.
2: That's really awesome. And then just more and more members joining, deepening those connections and growing that information.
0: Yeah.
2: It starts with a group or just one individual sharing that information, and then it kind of trickles throughout the community.
0: Yeah, right. I definitely have become friends with somebody who started to come to our meetings, and we email. He shares his blog with me. I've invited him to some of my husband's music shows. So it has become a community.
2: That's great.
0: Yeah.
2: Well, thank you so much for coming on the show and sharing more about 100 Plus for the Earth and how cool Giving Circles are. I hope that people show up on October 21st at 11th Street Station at 6 p.m. to see three pitches from three nonprofit organizations. And decide where the collective giving is going. So thank you so much again, Gail and Carrie, for joining me.
0: Thanks, Louise.
1: Thanks, Louise.
2: Folks, that is it for Common Air today. Thank you so much for listening on KDUR Durango 91.9 and 93.9 FM. If you missed a part of this episode, you can check it out on anywhere you get your podcasts. You can also listen to previous episodes the same way. And don't forget to tune in next Tuesday at 9 a.m. Until then, go out, give a little. Maybe it's volunteering, maybe it's your dollars, and have a great week.

0: 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Warning. This is a sob story that might bring you to tears or make you upchuck in disgust. It's about hogs, both the four-legged species and the more piggish two-legged breed of agribusiness executives. The latter have long profited from cruel abuse of millions of hogs caged in their monopolistic system. And now the agbiz giants have launched a lobbying campaign called SOB, Save Our Bacon. It's not a plea to save the abused animals, but to save the abusers' profits. It turns out that most consumers don't like animal abuse, so states are passing laws to prevent such corporate practices. This has led to a vibrant new market for humanely raised pork, already gaining more than a fourth of national pork sales. Ouch, squeal the factory farm giants, feeling the pinch of real competition. Rather than clean up their methods, though, the monopolists have rushed to Washington, demanding that Congress save their bacon by artificially and autocratically rigging the market. Their Save Our Bacon Act would usurp states' rights to set their own standards for animal welfare. This is not an academic free market issue. In recent state ballot initiatives, voters have overwhelmingly endorsed ethical standards for animal agriculture. Moreover, responsible family farm producers have quickly responded to this growing new market, upgrading their facilities to meet the new state standards of humane production. Yet, rather than embracing this success for animals, farmers, and consumers, here come tiny cliques of corporate profiteers like the National Pork Producers Council. They're wielding their big money lobbying muscle, trying to overrule the public interest and the political will of America's majority. This is Jim Hightower saying, which side is your member of Congress on? 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
1: 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Good morning. My name is Margie, and I will be hosting Timbuktu and Beyond and bringing you some great music from West Africa, and of course we'll go beyond as well. But I did want to mention what I just read from First Southwest Bank. 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It's easy. There's a donate button, and we sure appreciate it. And we have a fall fundraiser and spring, but we do count on the community, but we like to give back with our concert calendar and all the things we bring to you. Again, Timbuktu and Beyond. This is fun for me, an opportunity for me. I'm a volunteer DJ. All the DJs are volunteers, that I get to bring you music that I really like, but I also think would be interesting to the listeners. And we're going to start with something called Les Mamans du Congo. It's a group of women. I think it's five women musicians. And they're singing about women's rights and empowering women in the Congo to achieve a higher purpose. They've been relegated to second-class status, but these women are singing out and saying, no, you can be empowered to achieve a higher purpose.

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0: And you are listening to the wonderful Tony Allen from Nigeria, drummer, percussionist, and unfortunately the late Tony Allen, but he helped Fela Kuti. He managed his band Egypt 80. Fela Kuti is known as the father of Afrobeat music. Joining me in the studio, I have station manager Bryant Liggett.
1: That's me.
0: And hi, Bryant. How was your birthday yesterday?
1: It was incredible.
0: That's a good thing.
1: Greatest day ever.
0: Right in the middle of the fall fun drive.
1: Every year.
0: And also Jamie Wanzek, who I have not had the pleasure of having on my program yet, but welcome.
2: Thank you, Margie.
0: And you are, as I understand it, the news person.
2: Yes, I'm the news reporter here at KDUR.
0: And how is that? Is that fun? You get to go out and meet people?
2: Yeah, I love getting to, follow little threads around and talk to people in the community. And, local news is so important.
1: Would you ever get into, like, really dangerous investigative reporting?
2: Yeah. I mean, I've definitely, like, it was, yeah, I mean, I think some of the stories, I think last year some of the stories with ICE were pretty...
1: Oh, yeah. Ouch. Yes.
2: Those are very charged.
1: Absolutely.
2: And kind of scary to report on.
1: Absolutely, they were charged. I don't know. I just had this when I just had this kind of like 70s television show type of thing in my head about some reporter, you know, that has to carry a weapon because you're about to reveal something huge with the mob or something like that. And I don't know if we're quite there yet, but.
2: Not quite there yet, but. I mean, I think the story I put out a couple weeks ago was pretty big about the cancer clusters.
1: Oh, absolutely.
2: And the old neighborhoods along the river. That required a lot of investigative work.
1: Now, Jamie, as a person that grew up here, were you always paying attention to like the news here? Like, I mean, maybe not so much when you were like 8 or 9 years old.
2: My parents always had the Herald on the kitchen. Like, they were always reading the Herald. And actually, when I was at Animas High School, I did my internship at the Herald when I was 17.
1: Oh, cool.
2: 16, 17. So I've always been curious about local journalism and media. So it's fun to, it's kind of made a path into radio, but yeah.
0: And that's the great thing about a community this size is there are so many opportunities for DJs, for local news, and again, what we bring to the community. And sometimes twice a year we ask for the community's support. And this is our fall fun drive, and all the DJs are volunteer,
1: yep,
0: both students and old farts, can I say it out on the air, like myself?
1: You just did, so it's all good.
0: A lot of older community members and younger as well. But we have the concert calendar, and we have PSAs, public service announcements, where for free for a nonprofit, we will announce upcoming events. But then there's also the underwriting, which is paid for by local businesses.
1: Absolutely. And as it is day 5 of the membership drive, and you're off to a great start here, Margie, we have numerous people to thank thus far. Jeff Perry got in a donation that was towards the tail end of Lovely Day Radio, heard from 6 to 8 a.m. And you and Milner have been on for both, you know, long times. These Tuesday shows have been
0: 15
1: happening.
0: Years,
1: yeah.
0: I think. Now.
1: Milner's a little bit longer, I believe.
0: Elise
1: Wallace donating.
0: My sister.
1: Mary Oswald donating.
2: Mary.
1: Do you know Mary Oswald?
2: I grew up with Mary's daughter, Lily.
1: Oh, cool.
0: All right.
2: Shout out Oswalds.
1: Yeah. Hunter Dudley, who you know, and Henry Dudley as well, all pledging their support this morning. So thank you.
0: Well, friends and family, we reach out to our friends and family. I've done my donation as well. The DJs do donate. So just to keep things going the way they are. And, I mean, we're not going anywhere, but, you know, there's a lot of equipment that needs, it's constantly used and needs maintenance. And we do pay for the shows that you hear, the Democracy Now! News show, BBC. Those all cost something.
1: There goes the phone right now. So somebody's making a donation. Last thing I'll say is think of it like this. Think if we've got like 70 different people here that utilize this equipment. Think if we had 70 different people operating one car. Like, the wear and tear on that would be for real, right? So is the wear and tear here really insane? I wouldn't call it insane, but things, you know, some people are a little bit, you know, play a little bit rougher with the equipment than others. So you're and if people ask, where's my money go? It just goes to the upkeep of the radio station. And if you make a donation and say, yeah, I put this towards, like, you know, hunting down a news story, or put this towards like new CD players or turntables, you know, we'll do what we can to tailor that money into various places. Cause this is, after all, you make a donation and this becomes your radio station. So, let's hear from some people this morning at KDUR.org. You're off to a great start, Margie, but we can
0: super easy to donate.
1: It's super easy to donate. 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We'll let the music go, and it's, then one of us will be back here eventually.
0: Yeah, this is a nice long song, so we'll just continue with Tony Allen from Nigeria.
1: Thank you, Margie.
0: Thanks, you guys.

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Now, that was a group that called themselves Anti-Ballas, and you might have recognized the Afrobeat music. For a minute there, I thought I was still playing Tony Allen from Nigeria. But these guys are based in Brooklyn, New York. And we have our own Afrobeat band here, the Afro Beatniks, based in Mancos and Durango. So the music from Africa comes over here, and a lot of the influence from Western music or music from the U.S. also goes to Africa, and much of the music you hear there. So it's this wonderful trading back and forth of musical styles. The Gay and Lesbian Fund KDUR is brought to you with member support and with help from the Gay and Lesbian Fund for Colorado, a proud supporter of public radio stations that provide trusted news and promote non-participant civic participation to ensure a healthy democracy. More information on the Gay and Lesbian Fund for Colorado can be found online at gayandlesbianfund.org. And they have been incredibly generous. 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Today's Coffee Break is brought to you by Classified Records, Durango's newest record store offering new and used vinyl, located at 125 East 10th Street, now open Tuesday to Sunday from 10 a.m. to late, closed on Mondays. Today's Coffee Break CD is called Mandre Ve, and this is by Rajeri. Rajeri is from the island country of Madagascar. Now, Madagascar was colonized by the French until 1960, where all of the French colonized countries got their freedom. But They have such a unique culture. A lot of it, they came down, it's a mix of African and Indonesian, who came by boat to the island. That's where you find unique animals such as the chameleons, and certainly now I'm totally spacing on their names, those cute little animals with the round eyes. But the music there is unique, different sounds of its own. And this is, again, Rajeri singing in the Malagasy style of music.

0: And that concludes today's coffee break. That was by Rajari, who is from Madagascar. But together with him, you probably could tell, there was a little bit of flamenco guitar music in there. And as I mentioned before, salsa music and African rhythms go so well together. So you'll hear that quite a bit. In fact, the government of Mali in West Africa in the late 1960s sent three musicians to Cuba to learn about Latin style music. But they actually invest a lot in the culture there. So I have some visitors again to the studio, Bryant Liggett, station manager, and Jamie Wanzek, news reporter, back with me. Thank you for joining.
1: And thanks for having us. Wait, say that again. The government of Mali sent who, where?
0: Three musicians, Malian musicians, African musicians, to Cuba to learn Latin rhythms because they actually invest in the culture of their country. And so that's why when I look for new music and look for musicians, somehow it's easier to find West African musicians, Senegal, Mali, not as easy, Nigeria, not as easy to find East African musicians, let's say, in Kenya and Tanzania. They're there. There are just as many, of course, but they feel that they don't get quite the support that the musicians in West Africa do.
1: Now, if I had a dollar, and I'm going to ask you both this question also, if I had a dollar, and maybe this isn't even a question, if I had a dollar for every time I learned something musically from KDUR, I'd have a lot of dollars.
0: That's awesome.
1: Because I learned stuff about the music. I learned stuff about music, culture, history, whatever, over and over on this radio station. And Jamie, I'll continue to look for you since you grew up here. Did you listen to KDUR a bunch when you were a kid?
2: We listened. Yeah, it was on. We were listening to it.
1: Yeah.
0: Good answer.
2: I don't know if I have a formal memory necessarily, but I know my dad, he was always like ripping tapes from KDUR.
1: Good.
2: So we had like old like KDUR like tapes that were ripped.
1: I bet if you really sat down and thought about it, you would have at least seven to eight to maybe a dozen formal memories. You know, there's your homework assignment right now, is to dig through the memory banks of... Actually, I'm just kidding. You don't need to do that. But I do like to celebrate the fact that you learn something new. At least I do learn something new about music every single day. Now, like Jamie, you're doing a radio show now. You're alternating with Nancy on Wednesdays from 9 to noon. And I know you've only done one show. You're on tomorrow, right?
2: I'm on tomorrow with Nancy.
1: And so will that completely... gaining of musical knowledge be ramped up now that you have like a show and you're the one picking music and stuff like that? I bet it will.
2: Yeah. I mean, I think I've been doing a lot of reflecting on this because in high school, I spent so much time like digging through music blogs and I was always like digging into music.
1: Sure.
2: And had my iPod full of, you know, the latest whatever, and was listening, yeah, to the radio and whatever. In college, my iPod got stolen.
1: Oh, boy.
2: And somehow, like, I guess this will be sad for people to hear on KDUR, but Spotify kind of came into my life. And that was where a lot of people my age kind of started using Spotify. And so I lost that kind of passion for, like, discovering music and learning about music and digging it, you know, reading about the latest thing. That kind of fell off for me. And being at KDUR has like reinvigorated that part of me.
1: Good. That's awesome.
2: And I've just been, I feel like a teenager, just always digging it. Yeah. Learning so much through our music, our new music lists and all the DJs. So
1: that's a perfect pitch. Cause I have said many times that KDUR does remain kind of like the original streaming service, right? Because people come to the and I see all the donations come through. Like I get an email when somebody donates, and so I read all these comments, right? And many of them are, this is my place to go to learn about new music. And I will say that I've noodled around on some streaming services a little bit. I'll admit, and I have found that some of the streaming services are incomplete. Let's take the fallen alternative country dude Ryan Adams, who I think everybody's forgotten about his sins from 5 or 6 years ago.
3: Oh, no.
1: But if you dig through like the streaming service that Jamie just mentioned for Ryan's old band Whiskey Town, that streaming service is missing like the two best records for some reason. So streaming services can be incomplete. When it comes to like the full catalog of a band, this radio station is complete when it comes to the full catalog of many bands. So that's why we're better.
0: But with us, you get humans on you get human DJs.
1: And to that, and I appreciate you saying that, Margie, I was on, I think, on Saturday with Holly and Ryan Keefe, who alternate on Saturday mornings, and Holly said something about like what we're missing is like the algorithm, and we're not missing the algorithm because you're the creator of the algorithm and you're the creator of the algorithm and I'm the creator of the algorithm when we're hosting radio shows. So in this world where the computers are ultimately just going to destroy us all, you should at least seek out a radio station like this that is AI free and a human being, in this case, Margie Dudley, is turning you on to music that you've never heard before. And in the case of tomorrow, it will be Jamie. And yeah, so that's why supporting KDYR is, in my opinion, very important.
0: It's and so I have a music question for you. When I do search for, of course, online, because that's where so much of the music is, new music, a lot of the releases are single releases. Is that what's done? You release, as a musician, you release a couple singles, and then they're going to be on your next new album?
1: That's normally how it works. And there are a bunch of musicians these days that are like chasing, you know, they release a single because, that's how it should work. Is like, okay, I've got this record coming out on October 20th or whatever. But I'm going to leak a couple singles that ultimately will be on this record coming out on October 20th. So you might drop a single in September, you might not drop another one, and those are considered the two singles from the records. I now know some musicians that are solely releasing singles like every 4 months without releasing a full record, just because to them it seems a little bit more efficient, cost effective. But then there's also musicians that are old school that are like, yeah, I'm making a complete record that you should listen to from track one all the way through to the end of track nine or whatever. So it kind of just varies. But typically, yes, it's this is our record. It's coming out at the end of the year, and we're going to drop three singles the 3 months before it. So I've learned a lot about the music business and how it works in my tenure here at KDUR. And I've learned that the music business is it's a tough scene, man.
0: I can only imagine. It's true, too. And I just don't want to neglect to thank one of our donors, speaking about donations and the merits of public radio, community radio, Lisa Podolsky. And she is a wonderful professional artist in town. She does ceramics. They're a unique sort of hand-built, really large jars, sort of like a basket, some of them plates, but they have a mix of, to me, that she uses a lot of red and black, which looks to me very Japanese.
1: Yeah.
0: I know she hasn't been to Japan yet, which surprised me. And then she also uses browns and oranges and very sort of African colors and styles. So I had to take her to Africa. And we went to the Gambia together, and she'd been saying this for about 8 years that she wanted to go to Africa with me. And after listening to the music here,
1: cool.
0: She listens just about every time. But finally, one day, she said, "Okay, I'm ready." And I said, "Great, let's go." And she thought, "Uh-oh, what have I done?"
1: So
0: I don't make plans ahead. We just jump in.
1: You called her bluff, and she went.
0: And
1: that's,
0: she went.
1: That's
0: she
1: great.
0: Did it.
1: And I do know for a fact that Lisa is listening, because when we revamped the little document, that when somebody calls and donates, you ask a bunch of questions. And Lainey asked, like, how do you Lainey wrote on the forum, how do you listen? Do you listen on a computer? Do you listen on an old school radio? And I think Lisa listens. And she showed me one time because I was in her studio, like on an old school like tube receiver amplifier that is a piece of equipment likely older than Jamie, probably around my age and older than you as well.
0: But a lot of artists do listen in their studios. Yeah. I know Ilse Avex is another one who I think is listening right now. So, hi, Ilse. Just a great thing to have on in the background when you're creating.
1: KDR is awesome. I will reiterate what Jamie said, that it's precious. Is that what you said a few minutes ago?
2: I did say that.
1: I agree with you.
2: I think having, like, tuning in, you know, I don't. Sometimes when I'm having a bad day and I just tune my radio into KDR when I'm like, oh, there's another human in the car with me. I don't know. That just feels
0: there
2: really precious to have another. You're just there with a human in the studio.
0: Yep. And you don't get that on the streaming services.
2: No.
1: Yeah, I was trying to combine the word algorithm and human. But I couldn't figure out
0: what
1: a clever way to
0: I didn't
1: clever, but I'll keep working on it. And that's a challenge to the listener. If you can, you know, human rhythm, algo human
2: rhythm,
1: something like that. Yes.
0: Ooh, I like that.
1: Yeah.
0: That's
1: well,
0: great.
1: Either way, we'd love to hear from you this morning between now and noon. As we wrapped up the coffee break, we've got like a little bit more than an hour left in the program, right? I don't even know what time
0: until
1: it is.
0: Noon. We go till noon, and then Amy Goodman with Democracy Now. And she's been here a couple times in the station. I remember a couple years ago, a couple times, more than once.
1: Amy has been here a couple times, and she was here one time during her membership drive. She actually took a couple pledges over the phone,
0: mm-hmm.
1: Which was really wild.
2: Whoa.
1: And now we're trying to, you know, there's a movie out now that's called Steal This Movie that's about Amy mm-hmm. and Democracy Now! And I watched mm-hmm. the trailer of it, and there are some of the footage that I saw in the trailer was filmed
0: wow.
1: here at KDR, which was kind of wild.
0: Pretty
1: we're
0: cool.
1: trying to show that movie. I want to show it with an Amy appearance here. So we have Amy here. We see the movie.
0: Cool.
1: Amy talks. I don't know if that's going to happen. Amy and the Democracy Now! Team travel like a punk rock band on tour. Like, we don't know where we're sleeping. We don't know where we're going. But all we know is we've got a show to do. And we're going to do the show at like 8 o'clock in the morning, and we'll figure that out at like 4 o'clock in the morning. So it's pretty wild how they operate. But yeah, keep that in your back pocket or in your front pocket. I don't care where you keep it. And you can tell anybody we're going to show the Amy Goodman movie at some point. It could be before the end of 2026. It could be in early 2027. Just keep your ear to the ground for that.
0: Good to know. I love that. Yeah.
1: Yeah.
0: So, yes, we have a little more than an hour left of the program, and I have some great music from the African continent.
1: Well, we look forward to hearing it. Thank you both for being here. This is KDR Durango. Pledge your support at KDR.org. I think we could get 3 or 4 more donations between now and noon, which would be cool.
0: And thank you in advance.
1: Yeah, excellent.
2: Thank you,
1: KDR.org. Thank you, Margie.

0: These two guys from Malawi are great. They started their career for 10 years by busking outside of a shopping center, and now they've produced a couple CDs, again, from Malawi, using homemade instruments as well. And before that, you probably heard a little French singing, and Elle est plus belle. She is very beautiful. And that was Elle est la plus belle. She's the most beautiful. That was by Angelique Kidjo, who is from Benin, singing. And she brings in a lot of different angles on her music, but also a lot of young people too with their new music. And she has been here at the Telluride. That was the Jazz Festival a couple years ago. 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But also KDUR likes, contributes to the community. And what we have coming up next is the concert calendar.
1: 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It's Garrett T. Capps and the Monkberries. 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Sunday, October 11th, 6 p.m. at the Diamond Bell Saloon, the Blue Moon Ramblers. 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
0: And we'll continue with a little more music. We have just short of an hour left until Democracy Now! With Amy Goodman. And at 1 o'clock, you'll have Jeff Munger with hosting It's All Music. So what I have for you next is something from Ethiopia, Ethiopian music. They have their own style of jazz. It's quite different from jazz that you've heard from South Africa, West Africa, or American jazz. Ethiopian jazz has a kind of flavor that to me is sort of like a whodunit, like a detective movie. It just has a totally different ring to it. But this is Mulatu Astatke, who is sort of known as the Ethiopian father of Ethiopian jazz.

0: And what you were hearing was by Fadli Itulia, a well-known singer from songwriter, musician from Kenya. And that was called Kila Siku. And joining me in the studio, just walked in, is Bryant Liggett, station manager, and Jesse Wanzek, also, who is the news reporter.
1: Jamie, not Jesse, Jamie. Yeah,
0: thank you.
1: Jesse's your kid.
0: I have a Jesse and I have a Jamie.
2: Okay.
1: Well.
0: So that could make it really confusing.
1: Now you could have a Jamie and a Liggett as well, if you want.
0: There we go. I am older than you.
1: We're pretty harmless.
0: Yeah, you guys are awesome. Yeah, I think we're doing really well today.
1: We are doing really well. I came charging in here because I was not paying attention. Hannah Rossman making a donation. So we thank you, Hannah.
0: Thanks. And so lucky to have her as a daughter-in-law.
1: Oh, okay.
0: Well, I have four sons. I don't have any daughters, so it's really pretty cool to have a really awesome daughter-in-law.
1: So as someone having four sons, are the... you've got female grandkids?
0: Two little granddaughters. Yeah, I'm learning about rainbows and unicorns and princesses.
1: So does that fill the want to, like, since you didn't have any daughters? I just noticed because my mom is the mother of three boys, and when the granddaughters were born, there was a certain type of I don't want to say spoiling or, you know, friendliness or anything, but you could just tell that, like, when the granddaughters came along, my mom was just like, God, finally.
0: Well, the grandparents' role is to spoil the grandkid. I mean, we are allowed to do that. That is just what you get to do.
1: Yeah.
0: So, yeah, and I've said that to Hannah too. I was like, yeah. And she's like, I know.
1: Okay.
0: So it's all good. And she, Nora, our 6-year-old, has been on the air here at KDUR.
1: I recall. That wasn't that long ago.
0: It was this summer. Yeah. And she comes up here for 3 solid hours with me. And she checks out all the CDs and in the shelves and, bring her a little snack and then play some of her music. Her favorite group is Say She, Three Women. And so I deviated from my normal African music. For her, I made an exception.
1: Okay, cool. Jamie, does your family listen to you on the air?
2: They listen to me on the air. They're my biggest supporters.
1: Well, your number one fans.
2: Number one fans. Yep. I actually, that story reminded me of when I was a kid, one of my mom's friends who, she, I think, was a DJ on KDUR when she went to college here. But she had a show in KBUT in Crested Butte, and we'd always go visit her, and we crashed her radio show when I was a kid. And we have this like amazing recording of us as kids on the on the show with her picking up music and just being kids, and it was really special.
0: It's a very cool thing. And so, Bryant, your daughter Mallory kind of grew up around the radio station.
1: She sure did. Yeah. And she was here yesterday for a few minutes because she was in town. But yeah, there were a couple times where I did full shows when she was an infant, with like her in my with her in my lap and me just, you know, pushing buttons one handed or whatever. A couple times that happened. And yeah, she was around here, I mean, including yesterday, her entire life. And there was something going on where she wanted to, because when she was young, I was like, can I go in and read the underwriting? And it was like, okay, I guess you can, you know. But then something was happening yesterday that was, she was like, can I go in and read the underwriting? I was like, no. It's not our, it's a little bit of a free-for-all, but it's not that much of a free-for-all. You know, you can't just go marching in there to read the Maria's Bookshop copy, or maybe you can.
0: That's pretty good. And she has graduated from college, is that correct?
1: In 2025 she did, yeah.
0: So you've been here how long then at the station?
1: I've been the station manager since April 1st, 2009 was the first day that we started, that we moved out to the trailers, if you recall that.
0: That's when I started.
1: That was my very first day as the manager, was the day we were moving there. And so yeah, but I've been full-time since her whole life, since 2003. So, yeah.
0: That's pretty cool. Yeah, and I do remember the trailers very well. But I was so impressed because when we finally got into this new space, We didn't skip a beat. There wasn't even a hiccup.
1: Yeah, that whole time of building the station out there and into the trailers and then working on this place, we only went off the air one time. And that was we had been in the trailers and they were doing demolition in this building. They remodeled this whole building and they were doing a bunch of demolition. And we had told them, like, okay, be careful knocking this down because there's some very, like, the radio station is running through some cables behind this wall that you want to knock down. And I guess they didn't hear us. And somebody went in with a sledgehammer and just, you know, took things apart. And we're only off air for about an hour, something like that. So, yeah, it's a pretty amazing feat. And now, since we're installing new consoles here at the end of, starting probably at the end of October and into November, we'll see if we can pull that off without going off the air also.
0: And what happens with the old one?
1: It's a good question. I don't know. You want to buy it?
0: Yeah. No. It's pretty, I mean, this is a very professional radio station. Honestly, not what I would expect from a college radio station, but the Ballantyne Foundation, I guess they had a lot to do.
1: Well, yeah, when we built this, when we built the media center, yeah, some money came from Richard Ballantyne. We wrote a pretty substantial grant that paid for a bunch of the new equipment and stuff like that. So, yeah, the contributions from the public, and that's a great time to talk about this because you might wonder, like, where does my money go when I donate to KDOR? And it, as we said earlier, like the standard upkeep of the radio station, but it also will purchase equipment. The new console install, which is going to happen in the on-air studio where we're at right now, and the production studio, which is over to my right, those will get two new consoles. Very handsome donation paid for about it's about an $80,000 job, and a very handsome donation paid for about probably 60% of it. So remaining amount will come from a fundraiser just like this one. Actually, let's just say it will come from this fundraiser.
0: Absolutely.
1: Yeah. So it does take a community to support a community and college radio station. And we thank everyone that has donated, and we thank the people that have yet to donate that hopefully will make that happen in the next few minutes at KDOR.org. So.
0: And thank you to all the staff here just for providing such a professional station up here. And it's a lot of fun, too, though. It's been 15 years. I mean, it's like family. You come up here, and I feel as a volunteer very supported, but also given a lot of responsibility, which is good. Yeah. A lot of learning on my part as well. Jamie, are you an FLC alum?
2: I am not. I'm not, no. I had to get out of Durango when I...
0: Where did you go?
2: I went to this little private liberal arts school in Lake Tahoe. And that's where I studied journalism and, yeah.
0: No kidding. Yeah. So journalism is something that you will continue to pursue.
2: Yeah. I love it. I love storytelling and local...
0: Storytelling.
2: Yeah.
0: Yeah.
2: That's definitely...
1: And I will say that, as Jamie mentioned, KBUT, you know, we remain part of this organization called Rocky Mountain Community Radio, which is a number of radio stations throughout the state and a couple in Utah, I think a couple in New Mexico, maybe one in Wyoming, that we all share stories and share content ideas and things like that. And we have had former KBUT DJs on this radio station. We had Bonnie, who was on KBUT, then she was on here for a number of years. Now I think she's back on KBUT. Dylan, who's on Thursday mornings now, was on KRFC in Fort Collins for a long time. So many of the volunteer DJs have milled about other radio stations, which is a cool thing as well. Like, did you work for KSU? Were you part of KSUT for a little bit?
2: I worked on some projects with them.
1: Okay, cool.
2: Yeah. So have experience. Yeah, love those guys as well. Mm-hmm. So. And KHJD's great, and the whole Rocky Mountain Community Coalition. It's such a cool
0: idea. Has a good station, too.
1: KVNF in Paonia as cool. Well, and Kodo and Telluride, Aspen, Moab, Boulder, Fort Collins, Salida, Hotchkiss, I believe, and yeah, the list goes on. So, and now John Lynch at KSJD, everybody that's part of KSUT at one point was part of KDUR back in the day. So it's kind of a family affair, I would imagine.
0: Absolutely.
1: Sure. Before we get back into the music, because I know we keep some music going up until we hear Democracy Now!, Amy Rapp. We can thank Amy Rapp.
2: That's my mom.
1: Oh, excellent. Very good. Excellent. You were right. They are listening.
2: Oh, she's listening.
0: Well, thank you for donating during this program.
2: Thanks, Mom.
0: Yeah. Because Jeff Munger and I have this little friendly competition who can raise more during our program. So I think I'm doing great.
1: I think you are, and I can get you a tally here shortly if you would like. So
0: one other question that I have. I know that this radio station, being a college radio station, really benefits the students who take a practicum class?
1: Yes. It was either English 251, which is the entry-level class, and then English 351, where some of the students actually have like more of a title, you know, do more of the busy work around here, whether that be production or working in the music department or something like that. And it's very hands-on. It's an outside of the classroom learning experience, although you would call this is the radio station is the classroom in the case of the practicum classes. So it's not like, okay, I'm going to learn how to be a DJ and we'll just kind of simulate this. Like, no, you're really going to be a DJ on a real live radio station, and this is live. So oh, yeah. So it's very hands-on.
0: What a cool thing. Yeah. Where I went to college, they didn't have a radio station. So no real world kinds of experience.
1: Yeah.
0: Like that.
1: Yeah. It's pretty wild. And it's a great thing. 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
0: Super easy. Thanks, you guys. Okay, we'll continue with a little more music on Timbuktu and Beyond. We have just under a half an hour left. And again, till Democracy Now! With Amy Goodman. This is from Onipa, which is futuristic music.

That's right. That's how we come. Yeah.

Sumawa, Rasamaka, T Sumawa, Sasamaka, Yepa, Anya Boko, to the Kamba Valley.

And that was Habib Kwate. He is from Mali. In fact, he was one of the first musicians that I saw when I traveled to Timbuktu for the music festival there. And he was sitting in the sand with people gathered around him, just practicing before going on stage. The well-known musicians, the famous musicians, are not treated like deity, like gods. They're normal people that, you know, it's not a big deal to be hanging out with these guys. It's really cool. Anyway, I've seen him here as well twice. I think it was at Berkeley once and Boulder another time. So unfortunately, I don't think that the African musicians are traveling as much in the U.S. today. But we've had a couple of them here at the concert hall, community concert hall. We had Tenariwen, the Tuareg group from Timbuktu. They were amazing. And Basku Koyate, also from Mali as well, playing the ngoni, a traditional instrument. In fact, there's a bass ngoni, much larger one. They're made out of wood and animal hide. The whole band was just ngonis and one kalabas, which is, I don't know, maybe it was a djembe drum. You've been listening to Timbuktu and Beyond. My name is Margie. I'm your host every Tuesday morning, beginning at 9:30. Hopefully you enjoyed this program and had a chance to push the donate button to donate to our fall fun drive here at KDUR. You are listening to KDUR Durango, 91.9 and 93.9 FM. And, you know, we bring you local news, local happenings, interviews with artists and people doing great things in this community, and all kinds of music that you won't hear on any commercial radio station or certainly streaming. As we mentioned before, you don't get the personal DJ on your streaming app. So tune in to KDUR. And every Tuesday morning, I have so much fun finding all this great music from the African continent. Both we have South African jazz, West African Afrobeat, East African, we have Ethiopian music, and from North Africa too, we have Ganawa music from that region as well. So hopefully, I share things for you to learn while you listen. Up next is Democracy Now!

0: 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Warning. This is a sob story that might bring you to tears or make you upchuck in disgust. It's about hogs, both the four-legged species and the more piggish two-legged breed of agribusiness executives. The latter have long profited from cruel abuse of millions of hogs caged in their monopolistic system. And now the agbiz giants have launched a lobbying campaign called SOB, Save Our Bacon. It's not a plea to save the abused animals, but to save the abusers' profits. It turns out that most consumers don't like animal abuse, so states are passing laws to prevent such corporate practices. This has led to a vibrant new market for humanely raised pork, already gaining more than a fourth of national pork sales. Ouch, squeal the factory farm giants, feeling the pinch of real competition. Rather than clean up their methods, though, the monopolists have rushed to Washington, demanding that Congress save their bacon by artificially and autocratically rigging the market. Their Save Our Bacon Act would usurp states' rights to set their own standards for animal welfare. This is not an academic free market issue. In recent state ballot initiatives, voters have overwhelmingly endorsed ethical standards for animal agriculture. Moreover, responsible family farm producers have quickly responded to this growing new market, upgrading their facilities to meet the new state standards of humane production. Yet, rather than embracing this success for animals, farmers, and consumers, here come tiny cliques of corporate profiteers like the National Pork Producers Council. They're wielding their big money lobbying muscle, trying to overrule the public interest and the political will of America's majority. This is Jim Hightower saying, which side is your member of Congress on? For information, go to Compassion and World Farming, CIWF.org. 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
1: 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Good afternoon, Durango. My name's Jeff Munger. Welcome to day 5 of the KDUR Fall Pledge Drive. To those of you who have gifted and pledged already, thank you so much. We really, really appreciate it. And for those of you that have yet to do so, we've made it very easy for you. 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Just go to www.kdur.org. You can pledge there. I'm kind of old-fashioned. I like to call in sometimes and still use the phone. If you do choose to use the phone, the number here is 970-247-7262. Well, my show, in case you didn't know, It's All Music has been on almost 20 years on this time slot right here from 1 to 3. And I hope to have many more years if things go according to my plan. But one of the things I like to do is just turn people on to music that in many cases they've never heard before. I do get quite a few calls, people asking about the music I play. Hopefully you'll like it. But I'm going to start the show off today with a band. They are out of the UK. They are pretty raucous for a blues band, pretty raucous blues band. They are a trio, if you can believe it. They're called the Zach Schulz Band. This is called Damaged Man here on KDUR.

0: KDR Durango. Her name is Alila Diane. Excuse me, Alila Diane. That was piss, coffee, blood, or wine. How's that sound, Lane?
1: I would like the wine, please.
0: I'll take the piss. I'm old. Oh, God, how times have changed. Anyway, how are you, Ms. Laney?
1: I am so well. It's day 27 of our fall membership drive.
0: It feels like that.
1: It's always a lot of fun, but it's also a lot of work.
0: Yeah, I bet.
1: But we are super grateful to everyone who has pledged so far, and people have been awesome, and we really appreciate it. And if you want to be awesome, too, it's super easy. Go to kdur.org and click the Give button along the top or the Donate Here button that's on the right side of the screen. Follow the prompts. It literally takes less than a minute. And I know this because I've done it several times during this drive because I also support this radio station.
0: Well, that's very, very kind of you, and so do I.
1: Yes, you do. And not just with monetary support, but you've been doing the show for 20 years.
0: Almost
1: It's All Music
0: years.
1: Has yeah. been almost 20 years, which makes it, if I am not wrong, older than your child.
0: Oh, it's older than my child.
1: So this is your, this is, KDUR is like your first child, your firstborn.
0: It is. That's a great way to look at it, actually.
1: And you do such a great show. Just that first opening set was so amazing. You had a cover in there just for me, the 96 Tears song,
0: originally done by him. Do you remember Garland Jeffries?
1: Yes. And then Mark and the Mysterians did it originally in 1966.
0: Yeah, they sure did. They sure did. There's a lot of great versions of that song actually out there. So, but you and I, we kind of have, I think there's a little kind of blending of our shows, you know, because we both have we have that major connection to the 80s music that we love so much. Mm-hmm. And
1: we both have excellent taste.
0: Yes, we do.
1: And
0: yes,
1: we're both very humble.
0: it don't come easy, man. Let me tell you. It don't come easy. So how can people pledge again? Would you give that one more shout out there, Lane?
1: Absolutely. You can go to kdur.org. That's the easiest way to do it. And you can also, if you would like to do it the old-fashioned way, as you were mentioning, give us a call, 970-247-7262. Talk to one of our friendly volunteers. It's super easy. And you can also come up here if you want to ride your bike up on this beautiful sunny day. We've got a box of treats from our breakfast sponsor, Bread, who keeps us in the sugar and carbs all drive long, and we so appreciate. But we'll share those goodies with you if you want to come up and make a donation at the station, 1000 Rim Drive on the beautiful Fort Lewis campus.
0: It's a nice day for a ride.
1: Indeed.
0: Yeah.
1: It's also a nice day for some excellent music. What's up next?
0: It is. So this band I came across recently, didn't know anything about them. This is a new single from them. They're called The Regulars, and they are from Pennsylvania is where they're from. So brand new music, not only to me, but I'm sure it'll be new to most of the people out there. And can't wait to see you again at the next break, Laney. And hopefully we'll have some thanks to give.
1: I hope so.
0: All right. Thanks again. Bye. Yes, folks, like I said, this band, brand new to me. They're called The Regulars. They are from Landenburg, Pennsylvania. Not exactly sure where that is, but this is a single from them. And it is called What You Gonna Do? Here on KDUR.

his hands and pull the dragons from the ground. Yeah, you better hire him on, cause he's better than the rest. He got the power in his heart and the dragons in his chest, yeah.

0: KDUR Durango. His name is Boy Golden. He's from Canada. I love him. If you like that song, check out his music. His catalog is worth digging into. That was his new new single off his new record called Best of Our Possible. Hold on. Got to scroll. See what you do to me, Lainey. Oh, Best of Our Possible Lives is called. And that was Pity here on KDUR, where the music matters, man. What's going on?
1: I was just going to say, we'll take your pity because, you know, we're trying to raise some money here. And we have some people to thank. And before we do, I wanted to say you played that Corb Lund song called Roughest Neck Around.
0: Yes.
1: And there are some lyrics in there that said power to the people. And we like to say around here that we're people-powered radio.
0: That's awesome.
1: Because volunteer DJs and students and the good people listening who donate to the station keep the power on.
0: And I mean, come on, now more than ever.
1: That's
0: now
1: right.
0: More than ever, we need the power. So let me ask you this, just kind of curious. Are you a lyric person or are you a music person?
1: I love both, but I would have to say if I had to pick, it would probably be the lyrics.
0: Yeah.
1: I am a poet, and I was an English major, and so the lyrics I definitely tune into a lot, and that doesn't mean that I can't get easily distracted by an excellent bass line.
0: There you go.
1: But yes.
0: You're a poet, and your feet don't know it. They
1: should.
0: They're Longfellows, right?
1: Exactly. Well done, sir.
0: That was pretty good, huh? So what you got for me?
1: Well, the people we can thank, one anonymous donor.
0: Okay.
1: So thank you, mysterious individual. And, you know, that's totally cool. You don't have to have your name read on the air. We love thanking our wonderful donors, but
0: course,
1: you can be
0: course.
1: Anonymous if you'd like to be. So thank you, mystery person. And then the beautiful, the lovely, the patient Caroline Munger. Also.
0: Well, I think I know her.
1: I think you do. If you don't, you should, because
0: I do know her.
1: She's gorgeous.
0: Boy, do I know her. Yeah. Mm-hmm.
1: And it's super easy to be like that anonymous donor or the lovely Caroline. You just go to kdur.org while you're enjoying the music. You don't even have to turn the sound down if you go to the website and you just click some buttons, put in some info, and voila, in under a minute, you've made us happy, and you get a nice little serotonin boost of your own.
0: Aha, that sounds good. And we've got over an hour, so I'm really reaching out and hoping to get many more pledges.
1: Yes.
0: All you wonderful listeners, thank you so much again for the support up till now. I've been on like almost for 20 years, as Lainey mentioned, and the support is just, it's unbelievable. I mean, people really do love this radio station. The people here are awesome, and thank you. I mean, you all make it happen. So thank you so much for supporting KDUR for all these years.
1: Don't hesitate. Do it now. Go to kdur.org. Pledge your support right now. And if you'd like to call, you can do that too, 970-247-7262. We like to say that most of the year requests are free, but
0: right.
1: Two times a year, once in the spring and once in the fall. If there's something you want to hear, I don't know, like a Tom Petty song or something, maybe you could pay for that request today.
0: Yeah, I know who likes Tom Petty.
1: Yeah.
0: Uh-huh. We'll talk to you soon again.
1: All right.
0: Okay, thanks, Lainey. Let's get back to the music, because that's what I'm all about. This band I completely ran into a few days ago. I have no idea. Well, I had no idea who they were. They're from Australia. And man, let me tell you, there is some really good music coming out of Australia. And there has been for many decades. This band, I believe, is from Melbourne. They call themselves the Burris Band. That's spelled B-U-R-E-S, the Burris Band. This song is called, all in capital letters, S-L-P-M. You can figure that one out.

0: KDWR Durango, the legendary, the late Tom Petty, and his band, the Heartbreakers. There's a new record out. It's called Origins, 1971 to 1978. Let me take that back. The record full length has not been released yet. That was the advance single called Parade of Loons. Before that, the legendary Mark Knopfler, Don't You Get It, from his record Golden Heart, 2021 remaster. A band out of California I recently ran across, they call themselves The Palms, like a palm tree, The Palms. That was Maybe, from their record After the Fire. And we started out way back when with the Burris Band out of Australia. The song is called SLPM. Again, all in capital letters. Don't know what that means. The record is called Ozonia. Here on KDUR, day five of our fall pledge drive. I just surprised Lainey. You are quick, man. Quick.
1: Oh, no.
0: So good to see you again. I'm sorry.
1: It's so good to be on the air.
0: I didn't alert you. I got to send out a flare next time.
1: Yes,
0: man.
1: Yes, send out a flare. You can toss a snowball down the hall.
0: How are we doing?
1: We're doing great. You know, the drive is going well, but we could use a little bit more love to help us get to our goal. And you, dear listener, are the one that can make the difference. All you've got to do is enjoy the music and go on over to KDUR.org. Click the give button. You can tell us what your favorite thing about the station is. You can make a request. You can also make your donation in honor of a loved one, perhaps someone who is no longer here on this realm and able to listen to the fine music and programming that you get to enjoy on KDUR. So keep that in mind. If you're thinking of someone today that you'd like to pledge in honor of, you can do that.
0: That is so bizarre that you just said that, because I am going to dedicate the next song going into the next set to my brother, who passed away unexpectedly last year and was a massive blues fan, but he was also a massive KDUR fan, and he used to pledge big to this radio station twice a year.
1: Always.
0: Isn't
1: very generous.
0: There you go.
1: I'm serendipitous, right?
0: Serendipitous. We're connected, man. That's
1: yes.
0: Cool.
1: Kismet.
0: Yeah. I've never understood what that word meant.
1: I think they mean the same thing. So it's just like a beautiful happenstance.
0: But I would be forever grateful. I honestly, please, just a few more pledges, because I got a little thing going on with not a thing. Oh, wait, let me pull back. Not a thing going on with Margie. Margie and I have a little contest that we
1: it's
0: do.
1: A
0: every time.
1: Friendly it's a competition. Friendly
0: competition. That's right, yes.
1: And what you don't know, listeners, is that Margie is doing an interview in the studio right next to us. So they're shooting daggers through the glass at one another.
0: Yeah,
1: she put her hands by her ears and stuck her tongue out.
0: Yeah.
1: So if you want to help, you know, not just the radio station, but
0: poor old Jeff,
1: the fine DJ Jeff, best his good buddy in their friendly rivalry of who can raise the most money, he or Margie. Now's your opportunity to help him get there. 970-247.
0: 45 minutes to go. 45
1: yeah,
0: minutes
1: almost
0: to go.
1: There. Almost there.
0: Thank
1: you can
0: you
1: do it. There's
0: so
1: plenty of time.
0: Much, Lainey.
1: My pleasure. Let me give the number one more time. 970-247-7262 is the number to call. KDUR.org, the way to do it online.
0: Thank you so much. Great talking to you. So there you go, have it. We will see if we can kind of come down the finish line and take over Margie, and we're going to have to do that by y'all reaching deep and giving a few more pledges to KDUR here. We have some programming that we have to cover the cost of: Democracy Now!, BBC, Counterspin, This American Life, to name a few. So everything that you donate to the radio station helps us keep you informed and keep you in the music, to be perfectly honest. So, again, 970-247-7262. This is dedicated to my brother Myron, who is no longer with us, but man, did he love the blues. And we used to listen to this song quite a bit. This is the brother of a very legendary, yet unheralded guitar player named Robin Ford. And Robin was in a band called the Yellow Jackets many years ago. It's a jazz outfit. And his brother Mark is also a very accomplished musician. He plays the harp on this song. The band is called Mark Ford and the Blue Line. This is Get a Woman That Loves Me here on KDUR.

0: I think there's a lot of love for that song in this room right now. Lainey feels the same way I do about it. That's Nick Drake doing Pink Moon here on KDUR. And the fact that she's sitting across from me tells me that maybe we struck gold, and maybe we have one or two people to thank.
1: We do indeed. And yes, let me just say that that beautiful Nick Drake tune, my husband and I are going to be celebrating our 20th wedding anniversary next week. And that we use that song in our photo slideshow.
0: Oh, my God.
1: Because it's such a beautiful song.
0: Kismet. Kismet.
1: Kismet. Ooh, I'm so proud of you.
0: Crazy, man. Well, I'm gonna do my thank you first.
1: Okay.
0: And Chris Hall has been listening to my show for a long, long time. And he pledged. Thank you so much, my friend. I really appreciate it. Lainey, what do you got?
1: Thank you, Chris. And thank you to Gordon South. He is my neighbor to the north.
0: All right.
1: And he says, thanks for sharing such incredible music and journalism and building our community. And that is what we do here at KDUR Radio. So thank you, Gordon, for appreciating that with your pledge of support. Be like Gordon. Be like Chris. Go to kdur.org. Click the give button. It will take you minutes and you'll feel so good. And you'll be so appreciated because every penny goes to good things. It goes to teaching students. It goes to supporting the community members who volunteer their time, some of whom have done so for almost 20 years.
0: Uh-huh.
1: I'm looking at you, Mr. Munger.
0: That's me.
1: Thank you for all that you do. We know how much time and effort you put into your show, as so many of our DJs do, and it really makes a big difference to know that our community appreciates what we do and pledges their support. So do it now, 970-247-7262, kdur.org. Jeff, thanks for having me on, and thanks to everyone who pledged. We appreciate you.
0: Of course, Lainey, thanks. It's been nice checking in with you. Folks, as I always like to say, it is my privilege and my pleasure to play music for you. I hope you have enjoyed the show. I hope you enjoy the show every Tuesday. Again, the show is It's All Music. It's on from 1 to 3 on Tuesdays. And like Lainey said, it's been in that time slot for almost 20 years. And, you know, normally you can call that studio number and make a request or ask questions about the music or anything like that. Today, due to the pledge drive, you can't. But if you hear something you like, maybe you write it down and I can give you an answer next week. One of my favorite bands back in my Boston days, one of the cooler bands that ever come out of Boston, was called Morphine. It's a crazy story. They were over in Italy touring, and Mark Sandman, their lead bass player, he started out the band playing. He invented a one-string bass. It was pretty cool. And then he went on and expanded. But they were playing live in Italy, and there's a great documentary about this band if you're into it. And he passed out and died on stage of a heart attack. It was just crazy. Really, really bizarre. But they have a new record coming out. I don't have a title yet. This is the first advance single. It's an old tune. It's called Cocoon. But the rest of the album will be available going forward. It is a posthumous record by one of Boston's finest, Morphine. Going to play Cocoon for you. And folks, again, thank you all so, so much for making KDUR a part of your day, for making KDUR a part of your life. And thank you so much for your support in every way. So long, everybody.

0: 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I'm Dr. Anthony Leisowitz, and this is Climate Connections. As the climate warms, floods, heat waves, hurricanes, and wildfires are all becoming more extreme. For many people, this daunting reality brings up a lot of emotions.
1: Hopelessness, anxiety, overwhelm, isolation is a really big one too. But I think despair is really the biggest one that I hear most.
0: Kirk Shepherd is a counselor and a facilitator with the Good Grief Network, a nonprofit that helps people work through their emotions about environmental harm.
1: Your grief and despair and anxiety is a healthy, functioning response to the destruction of our planet. We are all feeling it, but we're not talking about it.
0: So the network runs online and in-person support groups where people work through a 10-step program. 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
2: KDUR Durango, time is 3:01 p.m. It is Tuesday, the 6th of October, and this is The Rhythm Report. I'm your host, CB with the CD. I'll be with you for the next 2 hours, and as you may have heard this week, we are smack dab in the middle of our Fall Pledge Drive, so we are going to be raising some money, and we've got some creative ways to do it on the block for the next 2 hours. I'm here with Douglas DuPont, our music director.
3: Good afternoon. 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So CB with the CD, The Rhythm Report. You have hosted this show's different iterations of it on different days, but now you are holding down the Tuesdays 3 to 5:30 p.m., of which we are grateful. 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
2: I'll answer in a roundabout way is that this Saturday I woke up in the morning with my partner. We hit the road. We drove to Telluride. We saw the fall change. We ate some good food in town. We came back to Durango. We got in just in time to skirt on over to Toast Records and see Chris Acker live. And I woke up on Sunday and the weather was nice enough to jump in the river and go for a little float. And so for me, it's just the holistic lifestyle and amazing quality of life and just unique way of living that we are afforded the wonderful opportunity of by living in Durango. And for me, it all, you know, I fell in love with this city pretty quickly, but it all came together in full with the power and the connectivity of the community through KDUR. So this city, this town, I guess it's a town. Durango means the world to me in so many ways, and KDUR has given me so many outlets to express that love and to share it with those around me. So I just feel like there is not a single place on earth I'd rather be than sitting in this chair right now on a Tuesday with a box full of records, getting ready to play a bunch and give a bunch away as well. So
3: well said, and ultimately I think your passion is evident, and we appreciate the attention to detail that you bring to the Rhythm Report here every week during this time slot, the 3 to 5:30 on Tuesdays. And to be a part of KDUR is to be a part of something greater than one's self, and it goes beyond having a casual interest in music, and I think this is a cool way, so we can thank you. We thank you for your donation with a record, and in a way paying it forward with music that has been hand-selected and that we can vouch for. And usually there's a story tied to every album that you're spinning here. Like Chris Hacker, for instance. So this was his second time through Durango this past Sunday, is that correct?
2: It was his third time. I've seen the last two, including this Saturday. And cool. If you haven't heard Chris Hacker, you'll hear him soon. He, for me, is truly, as far as songwriting equivalency goes, I know this is a bold claim to say, but I really think that he is up there with John Prine. I think that he has some incredibly creative ways that he tackles songwriting, and it's so emotive and just the right amount of humor. For those that were lucky enough to be there at the show, you know what his stage presence is like. But for those who weren't at the show or possibly haven't heard him, he is a gem of an artist. He's doing a small little tour through Colorado right now. So I've got his record here right on the turntable. I'll play it in just a minute. It is signed by Chris Hacker. It says KDOR rules on it because he knows, and it's true.
3: So true.
2: And I've got a bunch of other records. So I brought in my own personal collection and some pieces that I was ready to let go of. I've got David Byrne. I've got Frankie and the Witchfingers, Grateful Dead, Cindy Lee, Willie Nelson.
3: Wow.
2: Deftones, Mom Rock, and Gene Depoitin. Second record. I've got a bunch of stuff, and all you have to do is call in and spend $30 on a minimal donation with a gift provided with the record. 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But my love for this station is pouring out today, and I just want to support the community with some access to some good music at a very, very reasonable price.
3: So I think without further ado, we should get into it. And the ways to pledge are at kdur.org or by calling 970-247-7262. And we're starting with Chris Hacker, correct?
2: Yeah, we'll start with Chris Hacker with a song called Eyelash. He closed out, he tried to close out with this one on Saturday. He couldn't remember all the lyrics, which I thought was endearing.
3: But, that's great.
2: Yeah, this is a great song, great record, and it is yours if you like it by calling KDUR at 970-247-7262 or by pledging online at kdr.org. Enjoy the afternoon. Keep listening. Thank you.

You know I love you every minute of my life. Oh yes, I love you every minute of my life. You know I love you every minute of my life, life, life. Yes, I love you every minute of my life. You know I love you every minute of my life. Oh yes, I love you every minute of my life. You know I love you every minute of my life, life, life. Yes, I love you every minute of my life.

0: Katie, you are Durango. Behind me, you're listening to Cindy Lee with her record Cat of Nine Tails, one of many in the studio today that are available for pickup with your generous gift of a $30 donation. This is the Rhythm Report. I'm your host, CB with the CD, and I am so happy to be here on this Tuesday spinning records and supporting KDUR through the pledge drive. We're a couple days in, and if you haven't gotten the message at the start of this program or one of many others that you've heard over the last week speaking about the pledge drive, then I just want to remind you that KDUR is the greatest radio station on planet Earth, and I can't count the number of memories that I have that have been influenced by the music at this station, the number of times I've driven around town and heard a song on this air, on the airwaves through KDUR that I just never would have heard anywhere else. So if that power of music means anything to you, then might I recommend opening your wallet and opening your heart for our twice a semester drive that we do. Yeah, the station's the greatest, so if you have the means and the time to do so, we'd love to receive your donation. In the meantime, we are supported by some great organizations in, around, and all over town, including the Durango Telegraph. You read it every week. You can grab it anywhere in town. So we also have Peak Food and Beverage, the owners of Home Slice. We've got the Community Concert Hall with the Young Fables coming up on the 21st of this month, and the San Juan Circus throughout that next weekend on the 24th and the 25th. We have a lot going on in Durango, and we're just happy to be part of the organization that gets to support those businesses and be supported by the community here.
1: That's right. This is day five of our fall 2026 membership drive, and thank you, CB with the CD, for letting me crash the party here. The first half hour of the program in the bag, and correct me if I'm wrong, but everything that you have spun thus far, we could thank our listener with their pledge of support with an extra copy of this record that you are willing to part with.
0: So, not everything, I won't lie, okay. but a high majority of what I played, and for the next 30 minutes or so, we're going to be tying some more in. So, yeah, I've got some Grateful Dead, I've got some Angie and Depoitin, some Mom Rock, some Chris Acker, all kinds of music from all kinds of different decades and genres, and I just brought in a grab bag of things that I was feeling okay to part with if it meant that it made one of the listeners at the station happy. So
1: that's awesome.
0: Yeah, you can check out the playlist at kdor.org while you're online donating.
1: Hey, here's the phone right now.
0: Yeah, so we're going to keep playing some records. I'm going to take this phone call. And yeah, if there's anything that is playing that you want to hear, that you want to come home with, you can donate $30 and we'll include it as a gift. This station means the world to me, and getting the chance to do that is something special. So,
1: hey, thank you, CB. And yeah, at the end of the day, we can thank your $30 pledge of support with a record. I think that's a pretty good deal.
0: That's a pretty good deal. Some of these records, the David Byrne one, that it's like, you know, if you like his new record, that's like $40 if you want to get that record on your own.
1: So, no kidding.
0: Yeah, just pick up the phone, get yourself a deal, get yourself an album, and support the greatest radio station on planet Earth.
1: It's true.
0: You're listening, so you know that it is.
1: That's right. KDUR.org. And the other way to donate, 970-247-7262. So what are we hearing underneath us right now?
0: This is Cindy Lee's Cat of Nine Tails. It was a record that got released in a limited run of 50 records and was impossible to find beyond several hundred dollars for a long time. Fortunately, she did a repress of most of her back catalog not too long after. Wow, I can't think of the one right now. The Big 3 LP. What's the name of it?
1: What is it called? Something.
0: Oh, yeah. Well, whenever that record popped off in 2024, she went back and did a lot of her back catalog and got those repressed. So
1: that's awesome.
0: Yeah, this is one of the records that's available today. Cindy Lee is a powerhouse. What a voice.
1: The GOAT.
0: What a talented artist. So there are a couple more for play. I'm going to spin some more music now if you'll... Yeah. You know what? There's nothing wrong with the Grateful Dead, right?
1: I got
0: the Grateful Dead's Built to Last in the studio, so that one is available as well. Foolish Heart is like the greatest late 80s Dead song, so I'm going to spin that one.
1: Cool.
0: For all those out there with Foolish Hearts. yeah, keep on listening. Get yourself a record. Donate to the station. Know that you are loved and supported, and we couldn't do this without you as listeners, so thank you for tuning in.
1: So true. 970-247-7262.
0: Thank you.

0: company. 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

0: 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Hello, ceiling.
1: Hello.
0: I'm gonna stare at you a while. 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

0: I'm Jenny Mason, your tour guide to Feedback Loops, a journey through food waste cycles and the solutions that curb climate change. Something big is swirling around the Southern Ocean. Bigger than a great white shark. Careful. Don't get too close to the ACK. That is the ACK, A-C-C, Antarctic Circumpolar Current. This current is many hundreds of miles across and is 150 times larger than the outflow of all the world's rivers combined. Because the Southern Hemisphere holds more ocean than landmass, the ACC rockets around like a Formula One car. It's so fast, smaller eddies peel off it and go whipping through the ocean. Often, they slam into Antarctica's ice shelves. With the average eddy measuring over 60 miles across, the impact is huge, and the barrage can span a whole calendar month. The eddies crack and crumble the ice shelves, while also generating powerful tides that pry the ice shelf up off the land. Warm water funnels under the ice, which further melts and cracks it. The shelves act like fences that keep the 3-mile-thick glaciers on the continent from slipping off the land and spilling into the sea. Some engineers want to block the ACC eddies using a giant underwater net anchored to the ocean floor. However, building and installing a 50 by 100-mile net is going to take at least 15 years. In the meantime, ordinary households prevent the accelerated global heating driving polar ice melt when they convert food scraps to compost. Feedback Loops is produced in collaboration with Table to Farm Compost and KDUR. For more information about curbing food waste, visit tabletofarmcompost.com.
1: Katie or Durango, the time is 4:01 p.m. This is the Rhythm Report. I'm your host, CB with the CD. We are an hour through today's programming. We got an hour and a half left. I've got our station director.
2: That's me.
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1: Catherine.
2: Show.
1: So I appreciate it. 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Nearly everything on there is up for grabs. So The Grateful Dead has been claimed. A couple others have been claimed. If you would like a record, you can call in and we can get you one squared away. So yeah, good selection.
2: Yeah, it's really cool. I know everybody is vinyl. I collected vinyl pretty much all through the non-vinyl times of the last, 15 years or something like that. So it's great that so many people are still collecting vinyl. We can sweeten the pot if you make that $30 donation, and we thank you with one of these records donated by you. We'll also throw in a KDR slip mat for your turntable.
1: Yeah, as well. Yeah, exactly. We got pot sweeteners all day. So
2: yeah.
1: We're lucky to be here.
2: I was stoked to see was this the last Grateful Dead record? There was one more after. Was there
1: no,
2: one more after
1: I think
2: this?
1: It was Built to Last. I think Built to Last was the last one.
2: And you and I both just recently, it's a full community effort up here. I think everybody knows we've had a long-standing Grateful Dead show on Friday nights from 8 to 10, and the captain, who's been the longtime host, was gone for about 6 weeks. You hosted a show. I got to host a show. I played Picasso Moon off of this.
1: I have been waiting. I was so excited when I got the opportunity. You know, it's like I've listened to their catalog till I've been blue in the face, and how many different ways can you spin it? But at the same time, I got in and I found music that I'd never heard by them. And that's the thing, is like, no matter what, with this band, you just don't run out.
2: It's amazing I don't even want to recognize the naysayers of the Grateful Dead. The catalog is so deep, and you really just have to respect that, just the diversity and the things that they did in the tenure of their time was amazing. And you're right. I keep discovering news. I never knew the song Mason's Children until about six months ago. And then some of my longtime friends were like, what? But they remain the gift that keeps on giving, too.
1: Yeah, they sure are. And speaking of the gift that's keeping on giving, we just got another call into the station. So, like I said, $30 as a donation point towards the greatest radio station, your hometown radio station, is already a small amount of money. It's a couple coffees in a week. It goes so far for what we do here. And we're getting calls right now for people to add a record into that with a slip mat. So look at my playlist of what I played in that first hour. Anything that says it's got a grab for a donation has got your name on it if you want it. So, yeah.
2: Absolutely. So, yeah, you can see the playlist just through KDUR.org. It'll take you to Spinatron, and then you can donate through KDUR.org or call 970-247-7262. Thank you for holding down Tuesday afternoons, and should we get back to the music?
1: Yeah, I want to jump in with one of my very, very favorite tracks off one of my very favorite records that I own. Unfortunately, for the next hour and a half, these records will not be ones that I'm willing to give up. I just said to Bryant that this one would have to be pried out of my cold, dead hands. But this is a bootleg record from the amazing Cornyphone record label, one of the most famous bootleg productions out of the 70s. And this is a track from Bruce Springsteen that got recorded in 1973, but wasn't officially commercially released until 1999. I don't know why it sat in the archives for so long, but as far as I'm concerned, this is maybe his best song. So it's a treat to be able to play it. We've got a lot of great music coming up. Long live KDUR. Thank you for your support. This drive is, it is truly our pleasure to be here.
2: Yeah.
1: And your donations really make a big difference in the community radio that you call home. So
2: absolutely. That was said perfectly. And I look forward to hearing the Springsteen now.
1: Sure. Thanks, everybody.

And if that's not loving me, then all I've got to say, God didn't make little green apples, and it don't rain in Indianapolis in the summertime. And there's no such thing as Dr. Seuss or Disney.

0: KDUR Durango. Time is 4:28 p.m. Well, 4:27 and 55 seconds. Who's counting? Got Brian here, and it is the Fall Pledge Drive.
1: Yeah, that's me. And you caught me like drifting out the window. I was thinking about people coming up here and adding to their record collection, their LP collection, as a result of this show. And it really does take me back to saying that this is kind of, why would you purchase a streaming service so you can be turned on to new bands and ultimately buy their records? And I've always said KDUR is the original streaming service. And we are turning people on to bands, and they're getting their records.
0: Yeah. We just had a gentleman named John come into the studio and pick up a copy of the Deftones new release that I brought in from my personal collection, among several others that I am giving away through the rest of the next hour. So if you go to kdur.org, you can donate there. You can call at 970-247-7262. And while you're on the website, if you go to my playlist for today, the entire first block of music that I played was all selections from records that are up and ready for the taking if they catch your eye. So trying to incentivize donations for our pledge drive, have some fun while doing it, bring some new music to the air, and spin some records. So,
1: and we can say that now we thank John, who walked his donation up, thanked him with that Deftones record, and then my donation, because I not only work here, I give some of the money back to KDUR, I will walk away with the Frankie and the Witchfingers record. So thank you for this very, very generous afternoon. It's wonderful.
0: Yeah, and maybe speaking out of turn here, but John just came in and he did go home with a couple of goodies. So
1: yeah.
0: All I'm saying is, if you come up, we got slip mats. We'll make it worth your while if you want to come pick out a record and call in. So we appreciate the support.
1: A KDUR koozie was thrown into that, and I think he's even upping his donation to leave with a hat as well. So KDUR.org, 970-247-7262, and KDUR is located in the Student Union Building on the campus of Fort Lewis College. Thank you for being here. This is super fun. I'm stoked to be here.
0: Yeah. I've certainly been having a good time. I play a lot of records, but it's not often that I get to a full show just of, and it has been a grab bag. It's not super locked into a specific genre, but certainly been having a lot of fun.
1: If you want to put your DJ skills to the test, do like a full show of just playing vinyl, which is what you've been doing. It can be challenging.
0: Yeah, sometimes, I don't know, I can't, I did it once already, this program. If I switch to a 45, then I mess it up and I don't have it back on the right speed for the next 33, and it's always a thing.
1: I've done it many times, and this is a tough time to do it because there's the people in and out of the studio. You really have to concentrate, so we'll leave you alone after this.
0: No worries. Yeah, so I do appreciate it for everybody out there listening. Like it's been said before, this is our pledge drive. We try to only bother you guys a couple times a year, but bothering you is in quotes because all we're doing is still giving we just had a 30-minute block of music. We don't interrupt too much, and the money that you put down supports everything that we need to bring this music and all our programming to the air to you every day. It takes a village, so we very, very much appreciate your support.
1: I will say this, where you said bothering, you know, if you listen to KDUR every day a couple hours a day and you say we're bothering you. So, but if you listen to KDUR 365 days a year and you're only bothered twice in that amount of time and we interact daily, I think we're doing pretty good. KDUR.org would be the place that you can go to pledge your support this afternoon as we near 5 p.m. and the news that's coming up in about a half hour. 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
0: Yeah, and we are very, very, very lucky to have that support. So.
1: Absolutely.
0: Up next? I am going to play a record. I bought a record online, and it didn't show, and this one showed up. And I knew that the record that I bought wasn't going to show up, and that this one, that I would get a random one. There's this random, lottery that happens with some online sellers every once in a while. And I paid $6 for this, and I knew that I was going to get something random. This is a random record from a Japanese artist from the 80s called Masaki Matsubara. It's a record called Painted Woman. It came into my life via chance, and I think it's great. I'm going to play a little bit of that city pop stuff for the next few minutes after this one. Yeah, it's just a fun one called Painted Woman.
1: Love it. KDUR.org to donate.
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0: You're listening to KDUR Durango, and this is the Astro of the Day Report with Jamie, Rhiannon, and Rye from Three of Cups Astrology. This is Rye with your report for Tuesday, October 6th, 2026. Oh, hey, hi, hello. We're just out here rolling up to the club on a Tuesday, and the club is actually just finding a healthy outlet to reprocess your thoughts, feelings, and values. I want to say that's a horrible joke, but it's not really, because today is Mercury weighted in more ways than one, with our messenger planet working overtime to bring us downloads, make sense of our mush, and give us words to name it all. This evening, Mercury in Scorpio conjoins Venus retrograde in Scorpio, all while sweet Luna shimmies into Virgo and tries to color code all the reasons we'd rather not feel that one icky feeling we've been avoiding since, say, 2018. This particular setup really is the epitome of sitting in a therapist's office being asked how something makes you feel, and you keep trying to explain what you think you feel instead of just feeling it. But, and also, there's a really lovely aspect that will start to play out here as well as Luna progresses through Virgo. Scorpio and Virgo are in a sextile to each other, and you might have recalled earlier this month that I said sextiles can be easy, flowy aspects. A better, more in-depth explanation is actually that, with a little elbow grease, sextiles bolster us with the flow of energy that makes change more possible. That means that if you dip your toes into the possibility of feeling whatever feels try to bubble up today, the cosmic signature playing out between Virgo and Scorpio can actually help you name, feel, and process your emotions more readily than you may have been able to in the past. Welcome any tears should any come with this process. They don't mean you've done anything wrong, and you might even find them to be particularly liberating. This has been your daily report with Three of Cups Astrology. Tune back in tomorrow for more on what magic the stars are getting up to.
1: Drive time. 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
2: Katie,
1: you
2: are doing
1: it. You and I could have just stared at each other and see who was going to break first. Yeah. But it's important to move this along because we want to hear more music before we have the news break. Thank everybody that's donated thus far during the drive, especially but thanks everybody that's donated thus far, even if you've donated just recently, like Celeste Haverkamp did. So thank you very much, Celeste. And I love seeing this in the comments, learning about new music from the radio. And it's either new, brand new 2026, or new to you, recorded in 1974. So thank you for providing that service. It's all you.
2: Absolutely.
1: Thank you, Celeste.
2: Here. Yeah. Thank you to everybody listening.
1: Absolutely.
2: A real, real, true pleasure to be here.
1: Yeah, and it's a team effort, and we're all on the KDUR team. So thank you for being part of the team. What are we hearing next? As I promise, more music.
2: Yeah, we just finished up with some King Gizzard, some Masayoshi Takanaka, and some Masaki Matsubara. I'm going to get that pronunciation someday. And we're going to move on with a little bit more psych rock to close out this little block here. Just a reminder, greatest radio station on planet Earth. You know what you are tuned in for. You know why you listen. So if you have the time, space, and the heart to donate, you can find out ways to do so at kdr.org. or by calling the station at 970-247-7262. So we're going to move on with a brand new track from a brand new record. Well, newish over the last few weeks from the OCs. This is Syringe from Off Course.

0: BBC News with Roisin Hasty. Lawyers for the American woman who survived two attempts to execute her, Krista Pike, say she's regained consciousness in hospital and is talking. The lawyers say her recovery is medically unprecedented, but her prognosis is unclear. Krista Pike was sentenced to death 30 years ago for the murder of a classmate. Here's our North America editor, Sarah Smith.
1: Her legal team have said she suffered severe damage to her arm as a result of two lethal doses being injected into her system, which failed to kill her 6 days ago in that execution attempt. They say despite that damage, she is still handcuffed and shackled to her hospital bed, although she is conscious and now talking after 6 days of being in intensive care when she was put on a ventilator and life support. And the irony being that she went from the state of Tennessee trying to kill her within a few hours to being taken to hospital where they tried to save her life.
0: The French President Emmanuel Macron has been holding an emergency meeting after another day of nationwide protests about conditions in schools. The Interior Ministry said more than 250,000 people had taken part in the demonstrations. One union put the figure at almost double that. A union spokeswoman, Alice Cohen-Morzadek, told the BBC that they'll keep up the pressure until the government take action on investment.
2: The movement will continue until we get those demands, and what the government is actually doing currently is very insufficient, and the movement is already so big, it is unprecedented. We have never seen such a big movement in the past 20 years. So I think this movement will amplify even more until we get our demands.
0: Kenya's President William Ruto says the government has strengthened public health measures to prevent the spread of Ebola after the country confirmed its first case. The patient who travelled through three provinces in eastern Congo affected by the Ebola outbreak has since died. Temesken Debasai reports.
3: A spokesperson for President Ruto said eight relatives of the patient who died in Nairobi on Monday had been quarantined, along with 21 health workers who treated him. The authorities have also identified passengers who were on the same flight from Uganda. Kenya is the fourth country to report a case linked to the Ebola outbreak in eastern Congo, the second largest on record with more than 8,000 cases. Uganda recorded 20 infections and two deaths earlier this year, but was declared Ebola-free in August.
0: Mark Carney will travel to Turkey this month in what will be the first bilateral visit by a Canadian leader to the NATO ally. The trip will include talks with President Recep Tayyip Erdogan and meetings with business leaders. Prime Minister Carney said Turkey was an important ally and partner with enormous potential for greater economic cooperation. BBC News. Two British police officers who pepper-sprayed and tasered a 92-year-old amputee in his care home in southern England have been sacked. Stephen Smith and Rachel Komoto were called to St Leonard's-on-Sea in East Sussex after Donald Burgess threatened carers with a dinner knife. Mr Burgess, who had dementia, was also hit with a baton as he sat in his wheelchair. Paul Court is from Sussex Police.
4: The force used against Mr Burgess by the two officers was excessive, unnecessary, and in no way reflects the expectations of those who serve in Sussex Police, particularly when responding to vulnerable people and those in crisis.
0: Google says it's taking action against a series of cyber attacks in which the national internet addresses of Ghana, Sierra Leone and American Samoa were compromised. The company said the attackers targeted the infrastructure that controls the sites. By taking control of legitimate websites and obtaining apparently genuine security certificates, the hackers made malicious links appear trustworthy. Cristiano Ronaldo says he's not retiring from international football but deserves to be punished for walking out on the Portugal squad last week. He left the national side's camp after being an unused substitute and then finding out he wouldn't start the next game. In a lengthy statement, Ronaldo apologised but also accused the team's coach, Jorge Jesus, of breaking promises. A British man who's been walking from Chile to his hometown in the UK has swum across the English Channel as he begins the final stretch of a 28-year journey. Carl Bushby set off in 1998 with two self-imposed rules: to not use any transport and to not return home until the challenge is complete. Now aged 57, he hopes to reach his final destination, Hull in northern England, early next month. BBC News.
5: That was the BBC headlines, and it's now time for some regional and statewide news brought to you by Rocky Mountain Community Radio, the Colorado Capital News Alliance, and KDUR. The state has issued one of its largest campaign finance fines in history to Republican gubernatorial candidate Victor Marx's campaign. Benta Berkland has more for the Colorado Capital News Alliance.
6: The state has fined Victor Marx's gubernatorial campaign nearly $60,000 for accepting campaign contributions above the state's legal limit for individual contributions. The Marx campaign chalked up the excessive contributions to the tune of about $80,000 to inexperience and mismanagement, and noted that the campaign did disclose all the errors to the state. The administrative hearing officer called the violations unprecedented and said the volume and duration and continuing to accept the excessive donations even after the state warned of issues warranted a large fine. The campaign does have a chance to appeal the decision, and the excessive donations must be refunded or donated to a charity. I'm Benta Berkland, CPR News.
5: Benta Berkland for the Colorado Capital News Alliance. The Supreme Court heard arguments yesterday over whether two oil companies can be held liable for damages due to the effects of climate change. Rocky Mountain Community Radio's Caroline Yannis has more on the case, originally brought by Boulder County and appealed to the Supreme Court by the companies.
7: Boulder sued fossil fuels companies Suncor and ExxonMobil in Colorado. But the companies say a state court cannot hear the case because the federal government is responsible for regulating pollution, preventing states from doing so. That's even as the Trump administration weakens the Environmental Protection Agency's ability to regulate greenhouse gas emissions. Both conservative and liberal justices had questions about whether the Supreme Court should even be hearing the case. Justice Ketanji Brown Jackson pointed out that elements are still playing out in Colorado.
8: I understand that you have several other federal issues that you have raised that are still pending in the state court. So why shouldn't we wait and hear all of these claims once the state courts are done with their federal considerations?
7: If the court decides this case is not in its jurisdiction or it sides with Boulder, the case will go back to be heard in Colorado. But advocates worry that if the court sides with fossil fuels companies, it will hurt other climate accountability lawsuits across the country. Caroline Yanez, Rocky Mountain Community Radio.
5: The court likely won't release its opinion on the case until spring of next year. September 26th was National Public Lands Day, with events taking place in communities across the region to celebrate and advocate for public lands. For Rocky Mountain Community Radio, KOTO's Eliza Dunn reports on advocacy for public lands happening in southwest Colorado.
9: Between the Uncompahgre National Forest, Lizard Head Wilderness, San Juan National Forest, and so many more, public lands are all around us.
10: And we are very lucky in Colorado to have many, many public lands, and especially here in the San Miguel Watershed.
9: That's Adrienne Berger, Executive Director of the San Miguel Watershed Coalition, which stewards 80 miles and 1 million acres of the San Miguel River, starting in the headwaters near Telluride, through Norwood, Nucla, Naderita, and all the way to the river's confluence with the Dolores.
10: 60% of the land in the watershed is owned and managed by the National Forest and the BLM, so there's tons and tons of public lands and access, and there are a lot of industries that rely on public lands to be able to operate.
9: Saturday, September 26th, was National Public Lands Day, an event that brings together hundreds of thousands of volunteers to restore, clean up, and maintain public lands all around the country. Berger says it's a day to celebrate and advocate for access to public lands.
10: Yeah, I mean, I think you see a lot of groups that utilize public lands, from like hunting groups to environmental NGOs to fishing groups, rafting groups. It just goes on and on. Really celebrating the access and advocating to keep the access that we have and kind of keep those public lands sacred to the American people.
9: For KOTO and Rocky Mountain Community Radio, I'm Eliza Dunn.
5: A new volunteer-run program is offering free trees to residents and businesses in Cortez in an effort to expand the city's shade canopy. For Rocky Mountain Community Radio, KSJD's LP McKay has more.
11: Cortez tree people recently began planting 5-gallon saplings on private property near streets where organizers say the trees can benefit both the property owner and the surrounding neighborhood. David Temple is a leader with the project and says Cortez needs greater diversity in both the species and ages of its trees. The group offers several drought and heat-tolerant varieties and helps participants choose one suited to their property. Temple says the program is designed as a partnership.
12: So we will be providing the tree and the installation. If the person will provide for the maintenance, you have to take care of the tree, water it. That's the most important thing.
11: Volunteers deliver, plant, and mulch each tree at no cost. Recipients agree to water and maintain it, with the group providing instructions for its care. Trees are available for residential and commercial properties in Cortez on a first-come, first-served basis. Organizers hope to expand the program as they obtain additional grants and sponsorships. For KSJD News, I'm LP McKay.
5: Author Betsy Gaines Quammen typically writes about extremism, Christian nationalism, and white supremacy. So for her latest book, she wanted a lighter subject, something less scary and more fun. So she turned to ghosts. But as she looked to the supernatural, Gaines Quammen also found stories and patterns explaining trauma and tragedy in the United States, and these stories led to her new book. For Rocky Mountain Community Radio, KOTO's Julia Caulfield spoke with Gaines Quammen about this haunted land, reckoning with ghosts and the stories that shape America.
13: First of all, I totally believe in ghosts. Actually, I lived in a haunted house when I was living in Colorado Springs when I went to Colorado College. Then I was a writer in residence at the Ernest and Mary Hemingway house and had an encounter there with, I think, Hemingway's ghost, but it could have been any ghost. So I definitely believe in ghosts, and I tell quite a few ghost stories, but I also talk about what haunts us as a nation. And so I do talk about the fact that we have engaged in unsustainable extraction. I talk about Uravan, the buried town that's close to Telluride. People still hear the ghosts of children playing at the baseball field that is the only thing preserved in Uravan near Nucla and Naderita. So I weave ghost stories into fuller histories. I talk about dam building and how that has haunted the West, that we're now faced with the scarcity of water and how that haunts us. And so each story is about a haunting within a haunting.
14: When you think about ghosts, either in the more literal sense of a haunted house or these more larger scale hauntings that maybe as a nation, as people, we've kind of brought upon ourselves, what do you think we can learn or we should learn about our present and our future based off of looking our ghosts in the eye?
13: I come to see, as I am writing these stories, that we have the duty to listen to these ghosts, that we have chapters in American history that we haven't yet addressed to the extent that we need to address. I have a story of a haunted Indian boarding school. I have a story of a haunted safe house on the Underground Railroad route. I have stories about violence towards women. And so we live at a time where our current administration is trying to whitewash history, asking national parks, national monuments, the Smithsonian to take down any sort of information that makes white people uncomfortable. And so I came to really realize that ghosts are a way of addressing the issues of our past, listening to stories that we need to come to terms with, and using ghosts to help reconcile a history that some people feel uncomfortable with, that actually the most patriotic thing we can do as Americans, particularly white Americans, is look history straight in the face and acknowledge that our country has some very complicated and traumatic chapters.
14: Looking at hauntings, looking at ghost stories, often in fictional versions of this story, things end up with an exorcism. Do you feel like that is something that our country needs? is able to do, and what does that look like? Or is this something that we are maybe destined or fated to live with, this haunting by nature of our country?
13: That is a wonderful question, and I have a wonderful person who helped me understand this. Noreen Starr is a historian, and she does outreach and education with the Cheyenne and Arapaho tribes in Oklahoma. And she now takes elders from Oklahoma to Florida, to a place called Castillo de San Marcos in St. Augustine, where General Pratt created the Carlisle boarding school model, this assimilation program that's been so horrible for so many Native families. And I was telling her about the book that I was doing, and she said, I don't really see America as a haunted land. She said, as soon as we learn our history, we can help with the healing. We can start the healing. And she got me thinking about ways to unhaunt America, which is essentially learning about our past, conceding our mistakes, acknowledging what happened, and then healing. As I finish my book, I also have another friend, Francine Spang Willis, who is Northern Cheyenne, who talked about the fact that we understand generational trauma, but can we talk about generational healing and how that not only heals people who live today, but maybe in a way we can also start to heal ancestors.
14: Betsy, is there anything else that you would like to share with listeners before we take off?
13: This has been so fun to be on book tour because everybody has a ghost story. And one of the things that has been really engaging about having this book in the world is that I really believe that people build community talking about mystery, talking about history, talking about healing. And I've really enjoyed hearing ghost stories from people. I haven't heard any ghost stories about mean ghosts. I've heard ghost stories about kind of wonderful encounters. So I look forward to seeing people and hearing their ghost stories.
14: Betsy, thank you so much for taking the time to chat with me.
13: Thank you so much for talking to me, Julia.
14: That was author Betsy Gaines Quammen. Her new book is This Haunted Land, Reckoning with Ghosts and the Stories That Shape America. For KOTO and Rocky Mountain Community Radio, I'm Julia Caulfield.
5: Betsy Gaines Quammen will be speaking at the Public Library in Durango on Friday, October 9th at 6 p.m. These stories are brought to you by the Colorado Capital News Alliance and Rocky Mountain Community Radio.

0: bag with some great music,
1: to say the
0: least. Some Gunsmoke to follow, which hopefully you'll get another program sooner than later. I miss having that on my Thursdays. This is, as I said, this is the Rhythm Report. We've only got about 12 more minutes of music before alternative radio, but I wanted...
2: It's true. I mean, where does the time go?
0: Where does it go?
2: And yes, not to interrupt too much here, but Chris, thank you for letting us crash the party here. And we have someone we would like to thank for walking in their cash donation. Randy from Ohio.
1: Thank you, guys. Honestly, I heard you guys. I turned you on. I was sitting at home, and like, I turned it on at 3. I heard you guys both up here, and I was like, well, I got to walk my happy little butt up here and hang out with these guys.
2: FOMO.
1: I get to steal one of Chris's records that he's given away on air here to try to help raise some money for KDUR during the pledge drive, which is fantastic, and that's just nice because you just love the station.
0: Yeah, I really do. I love the station. I love records. I think music is the most expressive art form out there that is just so accessible for everybody, and I know not everybody has records, but I think it's a great medium if you do have a record player. And honestly, you know, it's the end of the program. I'm going to play some more music to fill out these last 10 minutes, but if you're listening right now, I want to let you know that I can grab my records.
1: How many you got over there?
0: I've got 6 that are left from the list that I brought in that I was hoping to get rid of today.
2: Incredible.
0: And I'm just in the mood, so if you're listening, I've got Dijon's, absolutely. I've got L. Michael's Affair, Return to the 37th Chamber. I've got some Mom Rock. I've got some Cindy Lee. I've got Angine Dupuytren's second record, and I've got David Byrne's latest solo release.
2: Wow.
0: And I'm going to give these all away to the next donation that we get that's a fair amount. I think that a fair amount for me, for the station, I think 75 sounds like a great number.
1: $100. If you want to go somebody home, give $100. Come on.
2: 75.
1: 75.
0: Yeah. If you want to go home with 6 records, they've got your name on it.
2: It's a steal. Good records,
1: too.
0: Yeah, yeah. And they're good records, so... It is just a privilege of mine to be in here. The pledge drive is going to wrap up on Friday, so we are making good progress towards our goals, but anything always helps. So, like I said, if you're a record fan, you like music, you like good music, you can get a grab bag of 6 great records for a very, very, very fair price that also contributes to the station. So, if that's your bag, give us a call at 970-247-7262 or at kdor.org. You can donate there. In the meantime, do you guys have anything else you'd like to say?
2: Just thanks to the two of you for being a part of the KDUR family. Good music being spun by good people up here. And when it comes time to put your money where your mouth is, Randy, you're very touched that you walked in your cash donation. Thank you.
1: Yeah, man. I don't have a whole lot of money. But the thing is like, it's, you know, KDUR is truly like what we were talking about. It's like, it's a platform for our community, for our community's artists, and for the students, too. And that's what, like, Chris, I'm going to say it on air here, just that you're helping me do some recordings down at Wednesday nights, because we've got those guys playing live. And we've been doing a couple things around town trying to record some artists so we can play some local stuff here. You're always going to hear 3 new tracks an hour. And there's local stuff whenever you can. I was spinning Dana Ariel and Desi Dorada. I mean, there's just great music coming out of Durango.
2: So true.
0: We are very, very, very lucky to have it. And Randy's right. There are some exciting projects coming out for support of some jazz staples within the community. So if you're finding yourself around town for any of the mic nights and open performances throughout Durango, you're going to have some exciting things to look forward to in the next coming week. So...
1: It's every week. Tonight's Tuesday. Tuesday is at the Oxford. There's an open mic that Lee runs. That's been going for 6 months now, probably, and it's, I think it goes from 7 to 10.
0: Perfect for it.
1: It's a lot of fun. You get some artists there that don't come out to other stuff. The Wednesdays is at the Black Heron, 7, 8 they start.
0: Eight, right? Yeah.
1: And Mondays we've got Jazz Church now because the Starlight closed. But they're always working on it every day.
0: Yeah, I feel like it's an ambiguous, something's happening.
2: Stay tuned.
1: In any case, the 11th Street is the place that you can catch jazz on Monday nights.
0: And how lucky are we for the community that we have that plays this music for all of us to enjoy and to soak up. So
2: make a $75 donation, get 6 great records. 970-247-7262.
0: It's good stuff. It's good stuff. It's a good price. It's a good selection of music. So going to move on to the last bit of music that we'll play today before alternative radio. Another thing you can get in KDUR that you can't with too much convenience is getting to play with 33 RPMs and 45. So I'm going to play one of my favorite Aphex Twin tracks that is marked for 45 RPM at 33 and a third because I think it sounds that much sweeter.
1: That's always fun.
0: Yeah, thank you for tuning in. Have a great rest of your week. Enjoy listening in to all these other DJs as they put their best out for you during the pledge drive. And remember that KDUR brings us all so much joy. So if you feel that joy, make a donation. Thank you very much. Have a good day.

0: freedom and equality are political principles determined not by a transcendental authority before which all humans qua humans are equal, nor by a general human fate like death. Rather, they are intrinsically worldly principles which grow up directly from the coming together, the twofold aims of liberation from oppression and the founding of a new political space of freedom and equality.
1: That's Peg Birmingham, and this is Alternative Radio. I'm David Barsamyan. This edition of AR features Peg Birmingham on freedom and equality. Freedom and equality are foundations of democratic societies. Article 1 of the Universal Declaration of Human Rights, passed by the United Nations in 1948, is a milestone document that establishes that, quote, all human beings are born free and equal in dignity and rights, unquote. Yet despite the lofty aims of the UN Declaration, much of the world is not achieving those goals. Just look around. As Orwell once said, what is right in front of your nose is sometimes the most difficult thing to see. Freedom and equality are under sustained attack by the rich and powerful. This is particularly noticeable in the United States, where the regime in Washington, aided by its mega corporate allies, are undermining freedom and equality. Our guest today is Peg Birmingham. She's professor of philosophy at DePaul University. She's a leading specialist on Hannah Arendt. She spoke at the Hannah Arendt Center at Bard College in Annandale-on-Hudson in New York. And now, Peg Birmingham.
0: So I want to begin by considering the issue of the secular, or what Hannah Arendt calls secularization, and why this raises the problematic of authority in the constituting of a new political space, particularly the problematic of authority in the revolutionary constitution of a new political space, which has as its aims the liberation from oppression and the founding of a new political space of freedom and equality. What kind of authority, if any, is at work in this new beginning, this new constitution of a political space? And here I will confine my remarks to Arendt's thoughts on the revolutionary founding of the U.S. Constitution. And in conclusion, I want to turn to what Arendt finds most problematic in the U.S. Constitution, namely, how does it endure? And I submit that in our present political moment, the urgent problematic Arendt points to is not the authority of the beginning, but the endurance of this beginning and its political institutions. Arendt turns to Machiavelli, who she claims is the first to face the problem of how to think a new authority in a secular age. More important in our context of thinking the meaning of revolution is that Machiavelli was the first to visualize the rise of a purely secular realm whose laws and principles of action were independent of the teachings of the gospel, of the church in particular, and of moral standards transcending the sphere of human affairs in general. It was for this reason that he insisted that people who enter politics should first learn how not to be good, that is, how not to act according to Christian precepts. Arendt agrees entirely with Machiavelli's claim that modern revolutions require a break with Christianity and more generally with absolutes, theological or otherwise. She points out that despite the not infrequent claim that all modern revolutions are essentially Christian in origin, the early Christian sects with their stress on the equality of souls before God, its open contempt for all public powers, and its promise of a kingdom in heaven, were not forerunners of either modern revolutions or secularization. She points out that Luther's Reformation never intended to found a new secular order, but rather to liberate a truly Christian life from the secular realm. The point here for Arendt, following Machiavelli, is that modern revolutions are inherently secular in liberating the political from any absolute foundation. Indeed, she goes on to claim, secularization itself, and not the contents of Christian teachings, constitute the origin of revolution. To put a fine point on it, for Arendt, secularization is the condition of modern revolutions, establishing, as she puts it, a secular realm with a dignity of its own. And by the secular, she means, politically, secularism means no more than religious creeds and institutions have no publicly binding authority, and that conversely, political life has no religious sanction. Losing its foundation in the theological, the secular political realm gains its dignity, but loses its claim to an absolute authority. Recently, Samuel Moyne focuses on Arendt's observation in On Revolution that it was easier for religion to leave politics than for politics to leave religion. And Moyne follows this to claim that Arendt never concedes the loss of an absolute. One cannot fail to register her, Arendt, insistence that even such politics, self-contained and post-metaphysical, must have continuing recourse to an absolute, of the kind that metaphysics in the form of religion provided more plausibly and effortlessly than revolution could easily succeed in doing. Moyne goes on to argue that while Arendt claims that this continuous recourse to an absolute not need to be religion, nevertheless, she never gives up her claim that politics needs some kind of absolute authority to establish the legitimacy of political power and the legality of positive laws. However, when Arendt argues that it's easier for religion to leave politics than for politics to leave religion, she's pointing to the immense difficulty of finding a secular, worldly source of authority not rooted in the transcendent. Arendt argues that the betrayal of the revolution occurred when the revolutionaries attempted to reinstall an absolute authority as the foundation of worldly political affairs. She claims that this abandonment of the secular takes two different forms, either by falling into the infinite and absolute stream of history, or into the absolute sovereignty of the nation state. To briefly take up the first, Arendt argues that the revolutionary concept of the political was abandoned when such revolutionaries such as Robespierre viewed themselves as part of a historical undertow that swept everything in its midst, including its own children. It devours its own children. As she puts it, history became the new absolute in human affairs. The second betrayal was to establish the nation state as sovereign and absolute authority. Arendt could not be more straightforward in her assessment of the destructive role the nation state has played in reestablishing an absolute foundation to the political. As she points out, European absolutism, in theory and praxis, the existence of an absolute sovereign whose will is the source of both power and law was a relatively new phenomenon. It had been the first and most conspicuous consequence of what we call secularization, namely the emancipation of the secular power from the authority of the church. Secularization, then, for her, is, just to repeat, emancipation of secular power from the authority of the church. Again, this emancipation is the condition for modern revolutions. The betrayal of this secularized emancipation is to reintroduce the absolute back into politics, either in the form of history or the sovereign nation state, and often those two accompany each other. Now, I want to pause for a moment and consider the important distinction Arendt is making between secularization on the one hand and secularism on the other, as I think it addresses recent critiques of the secular and the accompanying call for a post-secular politics. Now, what Arendt claims is that secularism not only rejects any form of the absolute in politics, it never denies the importance of religion. As she points out, this would be an impossibility. As she writes in her Denktagebuch, secularization, which never denied religious content, this is an impossibility, but rather posed the ancient problem of earthly immortality anew. So again, she's not denying the importance of religion in human affairs, but only claiming that with secularization, religion has no publicly binding authority and political life has no religious sanction. Now, having claimed that absolute authority has no place in politics, understood as a space of freedom and equality, the question can be raised, does Arendt claim any source of authority for the constitution of these revolutionary public political spaces, even if they're not absolute? In other words, is she able to provide any help in thinking a worldly non-absolute authority? And further, would she want to? Would she want to provide such help? Would she want authority in the realm of politics? Now, to answer this question, I want to turn briefly to her essay, What is Authority?, wherein she claims that the notion of political authority is entirely Roman. Only the Romans had a concept of authority that was taken directly from the political, worldly experience, namely the founding of Rome. The Greeks, by contrast, take their notion of authority from the non-political experience of the parent-child and the teacher-student relation, both of which for her cannot serve as models of political authority, and indeed produce disastrous consequences if imported into the political. In the political realm, we deal always with adults who are past the age of education, properly speaking, and politics, or the right to participate in the management of public affairs, begins precisely where education has come to an end. And indeed, she goes on to point out that whenever the model of education is superimposed on politics, those who pretend to educate are really wanting to dominate. Now, it seems to me that this is consistent with her claim at the end of the Eichmann trial that politics is not the nursery, and we do not obey the laws like children obey their parents. We enter politics as adults and as equals, whose relationship with one another is not one of command and obedience. By contrast, as just mentioned, for her, the Roman notion of authority is drawn from the political experience of the founding of Rome and the sacredness this foundation has, which remains binding for all future generations. Indeed, the absolute authority of this founding through time is achieved through the unbroken tradition which ties back, and there she uses the Latin religare, the tying back from which we get religion or religious. This unbroken tradition ties every new generation back to this sacred beginning. Thus, the force of the unbroken tradition is essential to continue the authority of the sacredness of the beginning. Strikingly, she points out that the Roman notion of authority does not have its foundation in religion. Certainly, she points out that gods were present, Janus, the god of beginning, and Hector, the god of remembrance. But the sacredness is not due to the divine, but the political experience of founding a new city to which every generation is tied back. That's the notion there of religion. Authority, insofar as it's based on tradition, is of Roman political origin and was monopolized by the church only when it became the political as well as the spiritual heir of the Roman Empire. So I want to emphasize that it's the break in tradition which for Arendt characterizes the modern age and not the loss of the belief in the divine that fractures the Roman triangle or trinity of authority, religion, and tradition and causes the loss of political authority. She points out that there have been many attempts to save it. Luther, for example, questions temporal authority, but wants to leave secure tradition and religion. Hobbes desires to lose tradition while leaving intact authority and religion in the figure of Leviathan as the mortal god. And the humanists want to give up religion and authority, yet still want to claim an unbroken tradition which in itself would hold some kind of authority. She is unwavering in her claim that the break in tradition is irrevocable. And further, she does not lament this loss of authority that occurs in its wake. And there we could even think of the collection of, early collection of hers, titled Between the Past and the Future. And that notion of a gap, of standing in the gap between the past and the future, which is the break in tradition. I think I counted at least 6 or 7 essays where Arendt returns in one way or another to a reading of this gap, this break between the past and the future. And she really is saying that's where all of us today stand, both in acting and thinking and in judging. This is the gap of all three activities. Just to repeat, the break in tradition for Arendt is irrevocable, and she does not lament the loss. For her, the falling apart of the Trinity is liberating. Notably, at the conclusion of her essay on authority, she does not defend the notion or argue that we need a new version of it. Indeed, and this follows from the beginning of the essay, she points out without much fuss at all that when asking the question of authority, we must simply ask, what was authority? And she concludes the essay on a celebratory note. History, tradition, now a rubble heap at our feet, allows for a new relation, fresh eyes, to the past. The loss of religious belief opens up the possibility of a new form of faith. And the loss of authority allows for confronting anew, without the religious trust in a sacred beginning, And without the protection of traditional and therefore self-evident standards of behavior, by the elementary problems of living, of human living together. So with the loss of authority, we can finally be confronted without religious trust, without falling back on some standards of behavior, but we can confront together the elementary problems of human living together. And I'm going to return to this in the conclusion of my remarks. Although Arendt is unwavering in her claim that with the break in tradition, we have lost all ties to an authoritative foundation, to new constitutional foundings, nevertheless, it seems to me, she does not leave us entirely bereft of finding a source of legitimacy to power and the legality of positive laws. And she finds this source of legitimacy in the revolutionary action itself, which, as I said earlier, the twofold aims of liberation from oppression and the founding of a new political space of freedom and equality. She writes, "Freedom and equality are political principles determined not by a transcendental authority before which all humans qua humans are equal, nor by a general human fate like death, which one day takes all men equally from the world. Rather, they are intrinsically worldly principles which grow up directly from the coming together. The authority of the Constitution, its elementary objective worldly character, as Arendt puts it, is given in these constituting principles immanent to action itself. Again, there is no transcendental source of these principles. They are inherent to acting for the sake of freedom and equality, and they last only insofar as the action continues. These principles provide direction and orientation, but they do not tell us what to do." And here I think Ronald Dworkin's distinction between a principle and its enactment is helpful here, and I think it follows Arendt very closely. He gives the example of telling his children to act fairly. Fairly is the principle, but it does not tell them what to do. It only tells them to act in a fair manner. The latter needs to be worked out, and there will certainly be different conceptions of fairness that are up for debate and argument in the household. So too with the principles of freedom and equality. Again, they map out a direction, but they do not tell us specifically what it is we should be doing. We do not obey these principles. We act for their sake. And moreover, these principles are historical principles. We might call them historical universals, insofar as they claim universality, but always conditioned historically. Thus, when we speak of the authority of the Supreme Court decisions, it seems to me that from an Arendtian perspective, we are not talking about the authority of the actual decisions. For instance, the conception of equality in the Plessy case that established the principle of separate but equal, and the explicit overturning of this concept of equality in Brown. The decision can be and was politically debated, argued, and overturned. We could say that another example would be Roe v. Wade and its overturning, and in our present moment, the vigorous political response to overturning the overturning. The authority of the court resides not in the specific decisions. It resides only in the principles that animate these decisions. And it seems to me that the loss of the authority of this judicial institution, which is also a political institution, will occur if it's perceived as abandoning altogether the principle of equality or freedom.
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0: To summarize then, insofar as the U.S. Constitution emerges out of revolutionary acting together for the sake of freedom and equality, we do not need to look for a transcendent source of authority for the legitimacy of power or the legality of our positive laws. These inaugural principles are immanent to the constituting itself. As Arendt points out, the beginning of action, the arche, the principle, carries its principle with it, and therefore the legitimacy of power and the law, which these principles are immanent to it. And the beginning with its inaugural principles must be carried on by those who come after, also beginners, who in the carrying on will begin anew. This is, I think, something that's missed in her analysis of action in the human condition, and that is that action is not only the capacity for beginning something new, but it must be inseparable from the bearing of the beginning, of carrying the beginning forward. She says, if that doesn't happen, if we just have a new beginning, a new principle, an RK or a rule, if that becomes separated from the bearing of it, of carrying it forward, this is the moment of political sovereignty. Because what we get then is that the beginning becomes the rule, and it's being carried forward, but it's not. Those of us who come after are simply obeying the rule. So that's where we get the notion of sovereignty, is once the beginning and the bearing of the beginning become separate. And that's why I wanted to stress here that the beginning must be carried on by those who come after. And insofar as those who come after are also beginners, this carrying on will be itself a new beginning. So it will not be static. It won't be just carrying on the status quo, and I'm going to come back to that in a moment. So Arendt is not calling for a return to some sacred and inviolable beginning or origin to which we are tied back to, allowing for something like the U.S. Constitution being a sacred document or giving rise to some civil religion. I think this is what the original constitutionalists claim with their idea of original intent. Somehow we could be tied back to this. Instead, for Arendt, these principles of freedom and equality constitute the living spirit of the Constitution, which will endure only so long as there are citizens who are willing to carry on these principles and bear their burden. Now, before reflecting further on the problem of the endurance of these founding principles, I want to return to Arendt's insistence that in a democratically constituted political space, citizens do not obey the law, but give their consent to it. Indeed, it was the mutual consent that established the U.S. Republic. We hold these truths to be self-evident. And I think here she's pointing to we hold these principles to be self-evident for us. Now, in her essay on civil disobedience, Arendt claims that this mutual consent requires the political duty to dissent, to not support the laws when they are viewed as unjust. And what I'd like to suggest is that for Arendt, then, citizens are the authorities on whether the laws are just or unjust. Moreover, she points out the newcomer, by virtue of being welcomed into the community, gives its tacit consent to it. She calls this the universalis consensus that marks the citizen's relation to the law. However, at just this point in the essay on civil disobedience, she pauses. And the pause is significant. She pauses to consider the status of those who were not part of the constituting of the new political space with its mutual promising and consent. She points to those held in chattel slavery who were explicitly excluded from the constituting and who certainly did not give their consent to such an exclusion. In fact, Duren points out that even with the 13th and 14th Amendments to the Constitution, due process under the law, except for criminals, and this is a significant exception, and the recognition of equal citizenship to all born on U.S. soil, nevertheless, she points out, even with these two amendments, systematic racism continues in the United States, raising the question of whether a radical new beginning to the U.S. Constitution is necessary, more than simply a carrying on of the beginning. Inspired by Arendt, I want to raise this question. Will the founding principles endure only by a radical new beginning, a new constituting or founding of a political space of freedom and equality, and the new political institutions emerging from this? And this is, I think, what she suggests in this pause, where she asks really the question, will amendments to the Constitution be enough? Or does there have to be a new beginning? Does something else have to happen? A new constituting? And I want to emphasize here that there's nothing contradictory between new beginnings and the endurance of the principles of equality and freedom. Indeed, their endurance may very well lie in new beginnings and new political institutions. While Arendt is often viewed as an uncritical celebrant of the U.S. Constitution, it is precisely the endurance of these principles that so worries Arendt as she examines the American Revolution. And surprisingly for a thinker who is often read as dismissing the passions from the political, specifically criticizing the French Revolution for including the sentiment of pity, Arendt is worried when she turns to the American Revolution by the lack of passion in the constitution of U.S. political space. She writes of the American